0: Disciple Making Ministry sa Green Hills Christian Fellowship at former corporate finance executive for JG Summit Holdings, none other than Pastor BJ Sebastian. 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
1: Good morning.
0: Magandang araw po sa ating mga kaagapay. Pastor BJ, may mga babatiin po ba kayo?
1: Well, hello to my wife, Bebet, my kids, Joby, Jamie, and Jana.
0: Ayan. Si Pastor BJ po ay board member din po ng Far East Broadcasting Company Philippines, and he has been with us for over 2 decades na po, ano?
1: Yes.
0: And alam niyo, kaagapay, natatandaan ko si Pastor BJ 2009, nag-speak siya sa aming chapel. Chapel bang tawag noon sa parang corporate gathering namin. 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
1: I'm really a nobody. I'm very average person. Lumaki ako sa pamamahay ng isang pastor. No, ang tatay ko po ay pastor, the late Pastor Bienvenido Sebastian ng Parañaque Yemelif Church. 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Doon po ako naturuan na ng mga basics ng faith. And then at a certain point, I think it was in the early 80s, my dad became part of a church planting initiative by Send International sa village namin, no? So by the time I had finished my graduate studies sa AIM, and then sabi niya, baka gusto mong magturo ng choir, kasi nung nagplant siya ng church sa Pasay noon, kinuha niya ako na maging choir director, no? Dahil tinuruan po ako ng auntie ko. I actually came to faith sa aming school, Union High School of Manila, Philippine Christian University.
0: Schoolmate pala kayo ng husband ko.
1: Ah, ganun ba?
0: Hindi siya nag-elementary high school.
1: Ayan, dyan po ako. Dyan po ako lumaki. And we had a chapel service. Every year we had a Christian Emphasis Week. And that particular year, I think, was 1976 when I first came to know the Lord. I first prayed to receive Christ, but of course it was not smooth sailing. I think it took me 10 years before I really got my feet planted on the Word. And by that time, I was serving as choir director in this church in Merville, in Parañaque, which my father was helping. So, doon ko rin na-meet ang aking wife. Siya yung pianista ng aming choir, so natural friendship. No? And her father was pastor of that church. No? So, doon po ako naging pastor. I was ordained there in, I think, 1987, 88, no? So I've been a pastor for quite some time, no? That's been my journey of faith. Parang typical Protestant pastor's kid, rebelde, tapos nakakilala sa Panginoon, and hindi dramatic ang change, pero slowly but surely, the Lord, through His Word, ministered to my heart. The Holy Spirit applied the Word to my heart, and I got saved through the ministry of both my father and many other people whom the Lord brought to me.
0: Kumbaga, niluto kayo sa panalangin.
1: Yan, oo. 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
1: Ay, nako eh. 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

0: sa mga medyo left of center na organisasyon. 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But my dad kept praying, no? And he prayed for the day when he would see me preaching.
1: Mm-hmm.
0: And he realized that day, first time I preached, he was in the back of the church. I saw him. He was praying. I think he was thanking the Lord na nasagot ang kanyang panalangin.
1: Wow! Ang saya sa puso ano ng magulang, na lalo na kung makakarinig ng ganitong klase ng testimony, especially if you ikaw ay parent and you are experiencing something na na-experience ng magulang ni Pastor BJ, there is hope. Pastor BJ, ano po yung nauna, yung sa corporate po ninyo, yung pagpapastor?
0: Actually, I became an economist first in the Department of Trade and Industry after I graduated from UP. This was way back 1981. So I started my career in government and I was an economist there for about 10 years. Mm-hmm. No? And it was during that time na nabuo sa aking puso na ako'y tinatawag ng Panginoon. So, during those years, nag-aral po ako sa ATS, Asian Theological Seminary. I did not finish my degree, obviously, because I was bivocational, no? Mm-hmm. So, and I also began pastoring in Parañaque Bible Christian Church during that time. So, dun po na-firm up yung pagtawag ng Panginoon sa aking puso. And it was also that time when I met some people who later on recruited me. Mm-hmm. So after my 10 years in DTI, I served as an executive sa RFM Corporation, mm-hmm. no, for another 10-11 years, no. And that actually jump started my career in the corporate world.
1: Mm-hmm. By the way, mga kaagapay, isa siya sa mga key people na mga panahon na iniisip ang budget fair. So, sa mga nage-enjoy ng piece of fair, budget fair na ino-offer ng mga airline ngayon, isa sa kanilang company ang nagpasimula ng ganitong perspective,
0: yeah,
1: ng ganitong
0: so
1: idea.
0: That was an exciting time. This was in the maybe mid-2000s.
1: Yes,
0: I was
1: 2010, parang ganun.
0: Yeah, I had already joined the Gokongwei Group. I was assigned for a while sa Cebu Pacific, mainly because we were refleeting. We were changing all of our planes. So part of my job was to negotiate the loan so that we can buy the aircraft. So we would go to Europe to try to get these loans arranged. Very, very hard times. Mm-hmm. And the only way for... we changed business model also. So, naging low-cost carrier ang Cebu Pacific. And because of that, one of the things that a low-cost carrier does, it stimulates demand.
1: Mm-hmm.
0: So, mga pag-uusap sa aming management team, some of our very, very smart marketing people, and operations people said that in order to stimulate demand, you have to make the fare very, very affordable.
1: Mm-hmm.
0: Or at least it should look like it's very, very affordable, which it is. So they started making this budget fares, piece of fares, zero fares, no? Ang babayaran mo na lang yung tax, yung ganun. And that's very hard to do in the airline business because it's very vulnerable to fuel price increases. Mm-hmm. Like now, the airline I'm sure is having some difficulty because of this, but it has maintained its position as a budget carrier, as a low cost carrier.
1: Hanggang ngayon, ano?
0: Hanggang ngayon, oh. I don't know if they still do the piece of fares. I know they do the body pass and all other promotions that still try to stimulate demand. But I think during that time, the mid 2000s, we started with like 10 Airbus aircraft. And today, if I'm not mistaken, Cebu Pacific has over 100 aircraft.
1: Wow.
0: So, and I think that's a testimony to the viability of the model. Mm-hmm. Kasi the Philippines is an archipelago. The best way to travel around it is by air.
1: Mm-hmm.
0: Also the safest way. And so we had to make it really affordable to the common Filipino.
1: Mm-hmm.
0: So that was the objective. And that's why I think the early days we used to say, it's time every Juan flies.
1: Yeah. May libre pang plugging to. Itong airline na to. Anyway, Pastor BJ, gaano kahalaga ng isang negosyante ay merong pananampalataya sa Panginoon?
0: I think, you know, the businessman's role in the kingdom, actually, it's very important. When God created man, he created man to have dominion over his creation. And he did that so that he could subdue the earth and till the soil and create value out of his creation. And creating value is what a businessman does. No? He gets something and some kind of input. He changes it. He manufactures it, improves it, packages it, and then he sells it and creates value to the consumer, to the customer, to the user. That value is normally, you know, a better service, a superior product, a nutritional food, or something like that. And that's value. That creation of value is actually a creation mandate. It's in Genesis chapter 1, verse 26 to 28. Mm-hmm. When God created man, he created them male and female, and then he ordered them to have dominion over all the earth, to subdue the earth, to be fruitful and to multiply. Mm-hmm. Those are all business terms, no? Mm-hmm. To be fruitful is to be, to grow. Mm-hmm. To multiply is to grow. And then to subdue the earth is to create value, and to create value in businessman's terms is called profit. Mm. You know? So profit is therefore not sinful. Profit means that somebody sees value in your product or service, and that's what a businessman does. So actually, if you ask me, I think the time that the businessman creates value is the closest that he can get to fulfilling God's mandate for man.
1: Wow.
0: Talagang malalim ang mandate ng Panginoon para sa mga negosyante. Kaya ang pagnenegosyo should be done the way that God had ordained it to be, to create value, not fake value, but real value, to serve customers, to deliver a good service, to sell a good product, because that's value. That's why God created man.
1: Mm-hmm. And yun pong creation of value, very tempting. Kasi ikaw mismo, na-acknowledge mo yung sarili mo that you can create something out of something.
0: Yes.
1: And very tempting na i-own mo yung glory.
0: Yeah. And that's true. And that's why I think a businessman has to be anchored very strongly on the Lord, no? Because if he is not, then he will think that he is self-made. You know, our world...
1: Marami pong ganyan ngayon.
0: Oo.
1: Self-made.
0: Oo. Our world parang gives a premium or admires a self-made man. Our Lord doesn't, no? Our Lord, in fact, to follow him is to deny self. No? Luke 9:23 says, if anyone should come and follow me, he should deny himself, take up his cross daily, and follow me. That's not being self-made. So that's being Christ-made. Mm-hmm. No? And that's, I think, the journey of the businessman should lead there. Because if he's self-made, then he will boast about himself. He will glorify self and not God. And God says, I am the Lord. I share my glory with no other. No? Mm-hmm. So we have no right to share God's glory when all of our talents, all of our assets, all of our resources actually come from God. Mm-hmm. There is nothing that really comes from us. I think it was in Second Chronicles when the temple was being dedicated, and the king said, everything that we are offering to you actually came from you. There's nothing that comes from us. Mm-hmm. And that's true. And while we are to be faithful to be skillful and to be careful about handling the Lord's assets or his resources, everything comes from him. So if there's anything that comes out from us, it is still from him.
1: Mm-hmm.
0: Yeah. So there's really nothing that's ours. I think that should be the mindset of every businessman.
1: Mm. Sabi nyo nga po kanina, profit is sinless.
0: Yes.
1: Kailan po nagkakaroon ng nagkakamali ang paghawak po nito?
0: Well, marami. No? There are many occasions when you create profit when there is no real value.
1: Mm.
0: Like you're just trying to fool somebody that there's some value in, for example, a product that you're selling but the value is really not delivered, a defective product, a service that is not really improving the customer experience will create fake profit. No? Gain that is not worth it. No. So and there's and profit, for example, that is achieved by dishonorable means, by bribing people, by cutting corners, by you know, not paying your taxes, not following the law, doing under the table, all of those unscrupulous means. There's so many ways that profit can be abused. And can that will not be creating real value. No? And that does not honor God.
1: And actually, mga kaagapay, kung matagal ka nang nakikinig sa programang Entrepreneur Special, syempre ito rin yung lagi nating mandato along with the mandate of Business as Mission Philippines, no, na pinapaunawa sa atin na tayo ay mga steward ng kalooban, ng talent na binigay sa atin ng Panginoon. And kabahagi po ng Business as Mission Philippines, ang Green Hills Christian Fellowship sa pamumuno po ni Pastor BJ Sebastian, na siyang Christian Minister and Corporate Executive and the Senior Ministry Director ng Disciple Making Ministries. Gaano po kahalaga na ang simbahan po ay nagkabahagi ng ganitong mission na ang goal po is to create wealth na nagbibigay ng glory sa Panginoon?
0: Well, the church's mission is to make disciples, no? And when the Lord said that we should make disciples, He said, all authority has been given unto me in heaven and on earth. So go and make disciples of all the nations, baptizing them in the name of the Father, Son, and the Holy Spirit. That means to bring them into His body, into His church. And then teaching them, not just for information, but teaching them to observe, to obey all that I have commanded you. And that's the whole counsel of the Word of God. So the work of the church gathered is to instruct its members, no, businessmen included, from the Word about how they should live their life to honor Christ, to give Him glory, to live their lives in gratitude for the salvation that they have received from God. God provided our salvation. He made a way for us to be saved. He ordained us to be saved. His Son procured our salvation. His Holy Spirit applied it to us. It's all of God, and so all glory to God, but His church gathered should be instructed so that when it scatters, then it can do its mission of making disciples. Making disciples is not the pastor's job. The pastor will have his own disciple-making initiatives personal. But making disciples is the Christian's job. No? A regular Christian has to be about the task of making disciples. Even Christian businessmen, and especially business stewards, those whom the Lord has given the privilege to be the steward of a certain business, or what we would call the owner. The owner is really God, but the steward, if he's given that privilege, no, has the responsibility and the privilege, no, to actually make disciples of all of the people in that company, in that business. His employees, his partners, his shareholders, his customers, his suppliers. No? That's such a big group of people.
1: Responsibility.
0: Yeah. Sometimes even bigger than what the church can reach. No? And especially in the business world is not very friendly to those who are professionally trained theologians or pastors. No. Those who are businessmen have that rare opportunity of being able to bring the counsel of the Word of God to the world of God, which is the business world. No?
1: And so, very practical.
0: Yes.
1: Yung application.
0: It's very practical. The Bible has so many practical imperatives for the businessman. You have to do business honorably. You should pay your taxes. You should not cut corners. You should not withhold a labor's wages. You should pay them a fair wage. You should be kind to your employees, to your partners, to your business associates. You should deliver good value to your customers. You should be fair to your suppliers. So all of that are instructions from scriptures. So the role of the church is to deliver those instructions very clearly when the church gathers, so that when it scatters, it can do mission.
1: Sana po dun sa mga na-mention ni Pastor BJ, kung ikaw ay negosyante, kahit man lang kalahati nagsabi ka ng yes, pero dapat po ay may checklist lahat yon. And Pastor BJ, very familiar po kayo sa situation ng industry natin ngayon and sa mga transaction natin with the government. Marami pong nagsasabi, hindi pwede ang walang lagay. Pero ang sinasabi niyo po ay opposite doon sa ginagawa ng nakararami.
0: Well, it is not without a cost. Sometimes you might lose business if you will stand for your convictions. Sometimes you will be hounded by those who are corrupt in government. And they will harass you, they will extort money from you, they will try to take advantage of you. And that's part of doing business, unfortunately, in the Philippines. No? And most businessmen count that as the cost of doing business. Sometimes you have to walk away from something because you cannot do it honorably. But things can be done honorably if you... I remember something that I learned from my father and from other mentors before. They told me that if obeying God gets you into trouble, you can trust that He will get you out of it. No? So either He will take away the business that's giving you trouble, or He will take away the trouble that's troubling your business. No? So, and I think if you, you know, join organizations like BAM, you will see that, you will hear it from other business stewards that, yes, they struggle with that almost on a daily basis, on a monthly basis. But if they stand their ground and they get into trouble, God will get them out of it. No. Sometimes it's not as clean. Sometimes it's
1: not easy.
0: Definitely not easy. That's why the Lord said following Him is to deny yourself and to take up your cross daily. That means to die, to die to self. So, and that's part of doing business sometimes is losing opportunities. You know, it might even be losing a business and start doing another kind of business, no? It might lead to that, no? And some people justify it by saying, oh, but so many people will lose their jobs. You know, I'm sure that if we get into trouble because we're obeying the Lord, that the Lord will provide them the jobs no, later on. So I think we just need to trust the Lord's way, and it will be painful. It has cost many, including myself, trouble in our careers, in our businesses. When we try to take a stand for God. And, you know, we are not always, faithful. You know, as sinners, we are the most unfaithful bunch, no? Yes. So sometimes we get weak, we give in, and, you know, we take the easy way out. And I thank the Lord that our God, sabi nga ng isang kanta, our sins, they are many, but His mercy is more, no? And I think that's the only way that that one can really survive as a Christian business steward, no?
1: Ang ganda po nung sinabi po ninyo, very raw, very honest, na kahit tayo mga Kristiyano, nagkakaroon pa rin ng pagkakamali. Pero salamat sa sustaining grace ng ating Panginoon. At ang ating walk with Him is progressive. That's why we also need someone to walk with us hand in hand, especially sa pagnenegosyo. 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
0: Yes.
1: Hindi ka na lang mag-worship sa Panginoon, but you will worship through the work of your hands, so through your output. And paano po ito nakakatulong sa inyo po as a church po?
0: I think in GCF we have always wanted to. We've always had a lot of business stewards in GCF, and we have been blessed with that. We're a fairly large church, and that's the Lord's doing. So He has brought a lot of business stewards in our church. They need discipling.
1: Mm-mm.
0: They need instruction from the Word, but. Also, what they really need also is to have fellowship with fellow business stewards, to form a fellowship of business stewards. That's what we call our budding group in GCF.

0: F, the GCF Fellowship of Business Stewards, or FBS. Hindi fasting blood sugar, pero Fellowship of Business Stewards. We launched it recently. We have been trying to do it for many, many years. In fact, when I joined GCF, maybe 2008, our late pastor, si Pastor Luis Pantoja, challenged me to try to mentor businessmen so that they can become better businessmen. I did that in small groups, but very limited success. Now, I think, hopefully, we will have enough momentum to put together a fellowship of business stewards so that we can encourage one another and tell our war stories and share with one another, you know, how do I deal with the BIR? How do I deal with the customs people who are extorting money from me? How do I shift to a business that will not be as fraught with corruption as the one that I'm in? Yung mga ganong klaseng stories, you don't get that in a seminar. You get that from life-on-life experiences with fellow business stewards. And that's what we hope to achieve, Lord willing, in GCF.
1: And yung ibang churches po na interesado din to partner with Business as Mission, paano po ba nangyayari to? Paano ginagawa?
0: Well, for GCF, I think we have been quite blessed. Some of our members are actually active with BAM. One of our young adults, no, si Hannah To, is actually one of the... parang next-gen leadership na siya ng BAM. And she's very active in our young adults ministry. And so when I found out she was active in BAM and she invited me in one of their conferences, seminars, I agreed. I spoke. Some of our elders who are business stewards also went. They joined BAM and they joined some of the fellowship. So I was telling our senior pastor, si Pastor Larry Pabiona, sabi ko, Pastor, nakakahiya naman ang national parang coordinator ng next gen ng BAM is one of our young adults, and GCF doesn't have a lot to contribute. So sabi ko, let's help them out. So that's why we put together this fellowship and we started it na in church.
1: Okay. Pastor BJ, marami pong mga nagtatanong na mga listeners po natin noon at ngayon tungkol po sa tithing. Sa ang tanong po nila, magkano daw po ba dapat ang tinatites ng mga may profession, negosyante, estudyante?
0: You know, if you're still asking that question up to now, you have a problem, actually. So, because tithing in the Bible, in the Old Testament particularly, was compulsory giving. Tithing in the Old Testament, when Israel, remember the context is Israel, the context is the law that was given to Moses, God was the head of state, and Israel paid their taxes to God. That's tithing, no? Under the New Covenant, under the New Testament, the spirit of giving is different. You should give out of a cheerful heart. The word for cheerful there is hilarion. It sounds like hilarious because that's what it means. That when you give hilariously. And when you give hilariously, you don't count. Like, is this 10%? Is this 5%? Is this 20%? Is this 80%? You just give according to the measure of faith that the Lord has given you. So, if you love God, everything that belongs to you is actually His. What is there for you to give? No? If you give 10%, like, you know, Pastor Larry and I would always tell our congregation, the 10% is a floor.
1: Yes.
0: No? My dad used to tell me, if you give 10%, you've not even given anything yet because the 10% belongs to him. That's not yours to give. So you're just returning what belongs to him. Actually, 100% belongs to him. So anything that we give out of a cheerful heart. We give according to the measure of faith. The amount is up to you. It reflects your love for the Lord. It reflects your maturity in the faith. It reflects the level of trust that you have in the Lord, that even if you surrender this much money to His work, He will take care of you in ways that you cannot even explain. So if you're still asking that question up to now, you're in big trouble. So
1: question of the heart talaga.
0: Oo.
1: And kasama po natin si Pastor BJ Sebastian. Siya po ang isa rin na papakinggan po natin sa mga programa ng 702DCAS sa GCF Tagalog Service po. And Pastor BJ, challenge po ninyo sa mga negosyanteng Pilipino, sa mga negosyante na nagmamahal sa Panginoon.
0: Well, nasa gitna tayo ng malaking krisis ngayon sa buong mundo, sa ating bansa. Ang ating bansa is naapektuhan ang ekonomiya dahil sa corruption, dahil sa very bad laws or implementation of laws. The rule of law is very weak. So we have always been, I would say, quote-unquote, blessed with not very good leadership. No, so I think those things weigh on us, and that affects our business. But that doesn't change anything, because the Lord sits on His throne. He is still sovereign. He is the one who is in control. So we do our business according to His word. So kailangan natin magpasailalim sa kalooban ng ating Panginoon. 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So, it's a test of faith. So, kailangan tayong magpalakas spiritually to let the inner man really grow through the Word of God being applied to us by the Spirit of God, so that the people of God can glorify God.
1: Amen. 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
0: You're welcome. Salamat din. So.
1: Regards po kay Ate Bebet at sa inyong mga anak. 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

0: Radyo TV, agapay ng sambayanan. Hear what happens when lives encounter the transformative message of Jesus Christ on air, online, and on the ground. Here is FEBC Philippines Chief Executive Officer Luis Miguel Castillo for the FEBC Report.
1: As a gospel media ministry, we seek to communicate Christ's message to various people groups in their respective heart languages. One of the stations carrying out this mission is 1143 DZMR in Santiago City, Isabela, reaching both lowland and highland communities across northern Luzon with the hope of the gospel. Today, we are joined by station manager Ted Dolohan to reflect on God's faithfulness through the years. Kuya Ted, 1143 DZMR Santiago City, Isabela celebrated 15 years of God's faithfulness. As a missions radio, what does this identity mean, especially in serving the highland and culturally diverse communities of Cagayan Valley and the Cordilleras?
2: During my early years, before FEBC decided to have a radio station here in Isabela, sabi ko, bakit among radio stations of FEBC are only concentrated in the south and part of Luzon. So wala dito sabi ko sa north, and there are lots of tribes and communities that have not been reached yet. So in the celebration of this 15th year, we are grateful to God for how He is working, that we have now little by little infiltrated, or we have little by little reached out to these communities.
1: It's a good thing that you pointed that out, Kuya Ted, because that's the mission of FEBC, reaching people who are the hardest to reach with the gospel message. That is our heart, no? Especially those in isolated communities, especially up in the mountains, and reaching them through their particular tribal language, no? Their unique tribal language. So how does DZMR reflect that mission of FEBC?
2: We have already 7 different heart languages of the different cultures and tribes here and communities in Isabela and Cagayan Valley, particularly also in the Cordilleras that we have been serving. The majority of the people here are Ilocanos, and we have the Ibanags, we have the Itawit, we have the Igorots, the Kankanais. We also have a broadcast for the Kalanguya, the Ifugaos, which is one of the largest listening speaking language in the afternoon program. Lastly, we have the Ayangan language broadcast that we have now in the station.
1: Recently, I believe you distributed 1,000 portable missionary radios, a drive and distribution initiative to highlight your anniversary. So what use is this PM radio in strategically reaching different tribal groups up in the mountains?
2: This 1000 PM radio project is intended indeed to reach out to the communities up there in the mountains to proclaim the gospel of the Lord Jesus Christ until all have heard. We'll share this also to people with disabilities, the PWDs, who could not get out, who cannot go to churches to listen to the gospel. And also, we're giving radios to persons deprived of liberty. We have a person deprived of liberty who was given a radio. He was given a sentence for life imprisonment in the National Beloved Prison. There, he came to know the Lord Jesus Christ, and miraculously, by God's grace, he was released for his good behavior, having been transformed as a Christian while he was in detention. At nung siya ay ma-release, nung siya ay mapalaya na, naging bahagi ng kanyang desire o ng kanyang kagustuhan na maabot itong mga tao na naging katulad niya na isang bilanggo. His ministry now is reaching out to the people of deprived of liberty here at Santiago City.
1: It's a wonderful example of how the Lord uses our broadcast to reach people who need our broadcast to reach people who need the good news. I am sure

0: indeed kapag kami ay magbibiyahe doon via road trip, it will take us about 5 hours or even more to be able to reach the place. But we are thankful because we have partnered with the New Tribes Mission Philippines and the Ethnos 360 who helped us transport these portable missionary radios to the various places using the helicopter of the Ethnos 360.
1: I can see the essence of partnership in what you're saying. You know, different partners, New Tribes Missions Philippines, Ethnos 360, and FEBC Philippines, all working together to reach people in hard-to-reach areas, no? For them to hear the good news through our broadcasts. When we went to one of the communities and we land on top of the mountain and we engage communities there, and I've heard this, no? When we take pictures, they would say, tag me. Tag me, no? So that means these people are also, these communities are also in social media. How do you see new technology helping us to continue reaching these communities?
0: The trend of the times now is very challenging on the part of DZMR. And we are endeavoring also to reach out to these communities. Other than the broadcast or the terrestrial radio, we'll be able to reach them up through other media platforms. Kailangan na namin na maggumawa ng mga content na pasok at swak sa pangangailangan ng kahit na mga nasa bundok. Even the youth in the lowlands have to be reached with the new content that we have to be keeping our listeners.
1: You celebrated 15 years. What is your prayer and vision for 1143 DZMR Missions Radio moving forward, particularly in reaching the people that we serve, communities, yung partners that walk alongside us, and using many tools in media for the wider gospel impact?
0: Firstly, we encourage our listeners and other partners to keep praying. Number one is to pray for FEBC. Weekly, pinadadala ko yung ating mga prayer list para sa ating mga group chats para sila ay ma-inform at patuloy na manalangin sa atin. Ikalawa, because we're a non-commercial station, nahikilambing po kami sa ating mga listeners to partner with us with your financial support. So this is our prayer na sana lumago pa at patuloy pang dumami ang mga tagapakinig. Marami ang mananalangin, marami ang magpa-partner sa atin through their financial love gift support at partnership sa pamagitan ng ating mga broadcast. Hanggang ang lahat ng mga taga Region 2, taga Cordillera ay makarinig ng mensahe ng Panginoong Jesucristo.
1: Maraming salamat, Kuya Ted. We can see the commitment to the mission. Nakikita namin yung inyong heart kasama ang buong team ng DZMR. Thank you for highlighting the needs of prayer, of partnership, and for financial support and content creation para sa ating gospel media ministry. God bless you, Kuya Ted. As we celebrate this milestone, may we be reminded that the mission continues through radio, digital platforms, and the partnership of churches and supporters. The good news is reaching people in their own heart languages and communities until all have heard. Thank you for tuning in. This has been Luis Miguel Castillo for the FEBC Report. Until next time, take care and God bless.
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3: Ano nga ba ang nangyayari sa isang impeachment trial? 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
0: At maraming salamat din, Sir Miko. 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Sino ka ba, Sir Miko?
1: My name is Miko Gusi once again, mga kaibigan. I am from the Goosey Peace Prize Foundation, an international foundation that is an award-giving body and is a charitable foundation. So my upbringing, my growing up was very much international, was very much exposure to pagkakawang gawa, exposure to sa mga importanteng luminaridad ng mga buong mundo, from presidents to prime ministers hanggang sa mga tao who come from the marginalized sectors of the community. This is why I fell in love with songwriting. Because, you know, me growing up was witnessing all of these amazing storytelling, amazing storylines coming from people in the highest and lowest places of the Lipunan. So the reason why I ended up getting into songwriting was because when I was in high school, I was very much a loner and I was very much bullied. I spent recess, lunch, and dismissal alone, whoa, you see. And so I had no one to talk to and I had a lot of time inside my brain. And that's what happens when you're alone a lot and you're not forced to have shallow conversations with people. You get to have

0: 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And since then, because nagustuhan ko yung una, I started writing more. 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
1: Mm-hmm. 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
0: Absolutely. I think walking through the journey of life, we are required to ascertain a meaning. 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You know, and ang meaning naman ay hindi necessarily isang pangarap na pang-personal. 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It is still pangarap. It is still a dream. It is important to have a meaning because it is important to go for something progressively. Mm-hmm. You know, it is important to go forward and hit milestones. You know, and when you progress slowly but surely, that's when you know, ultimately and essentially find meaning. Mm-hmm. 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
0: I think, like I said kanina, there has to be a birthing place of the dream.
1: Mm-hmm.
0: You know, it either is you feel a sense of injustice sa iyong na nangyari sa iyong pamilya, na nangyari sa iyo, and now it becomes your vendetta, your crusade, it becomes your mission to itama ang mali.
1: Mm-hmm.
0: At, you know, to be the person na once na kinailangan mo. 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
1: Wow.
0: And then you realize na, ay, ito pala siya para sa akin. 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You can separate from your friends, your community. 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
0: 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Gusto ko lang sila batiin. Si Professor Ann, si Professor Girly Sevilla, si Yukito, si Cash, si Jaira, tsaka na rin yung ano, producer si Joms and si Kuya Dante, the sound engineer. Like I said, you know, whatever I can access, whatever resources I have, whatever opportunities I can conjure up myself, I will make. So, you know, basically, ginagawa ko yung trabaho na dapat gawin na trabaho nung kausap ko. So, ako yung kumakausap sa mga radio stations na pwede nyo ba akong i-guest. Ako yung nakikipag-usap sa TV stations na pwede nyo ba akong i-guest. I'm talking to people from different municipalities, different universities, different, you know, different events, P-pop events also, and all of these different spaces all over the country na imbitahin ako. And bigyan ako ng pagkakataon na i-promote yung Bulalakaw. And I also want you all to remember na we have to recontextualize what success means to us. Ako kasi, I have to be honest, I don't know how to play the streaming game or the social influencer game. But kasi ako, my goal is, this is my song Bulalakaw is a visibility campaign. So hindi bali sa akin na kung ano ba yung numbers niyan online. Pero marinig siya by as many people as possible through whatever means. So kung bumisita man ako sa barangay at may 2,000 people doon at makakanta ko yung kanta para sa kanila, that's already a big achievement. 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You know, in the end of the day, nanalo pa rin naman tayo sa online because nagsisimula pa lang ang Bulalakaw and we're starting from scratch. And we're marketing in a guerrilla way, meaning ano, kanya-kanyang paraan, village style. Pero Bulalakaw already has, you know, more than 100,000 hits online. 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So what I'm saying is there's always a way.
1: Mm-hmm, mm-hmm.
0: But you have to be tenacious. You have to be makulit. You have to be willing to embarrass yourself and ask people.
1: Mm-hmm.
0: Because sometimes people want to help you, they don't know how. So you have to be clear and tell people, this is how you can help me.
1: Mm-hmm.
0: Ngayon, wag mo lang asahan yung isang tao na yon. Because that yung isang tao na yon, baka biguin ka.
1: Mm-hmm.
0: You ask many people as possible. You know, and yeah, you never know. At some point, you know, kahit sa 100 people na tinanong mo at may 20 man doon who help in a major way, that could already take you to success.
1: Mm-hmm.
0: Because success is not a single person campaign. Success is not a single person model.
1: Mm-hmm.
0: Sometimes, yes, a success, there's a front man, which is in my case. When I'm promoting my song Bulalako, I'm the front man. I'm the one facing all of you promoting the song. But it also took friends helping me with photo shoots, with video shoots, you know, friends helping me secure appearances, you know, friends helping me with social media. Someone's handling my TikTok.
1: Mm-hmm.
0: You know, it takes so many people. It takes so much mentorship also, you know. And then when you put all of these people together and you finally succeed, very important, mga kaibigan, ang pasalamat.
1: Mm-hmm.
0: So isa ka na sa gusto kong pasalamatan sa pagbibigay ng pagkakataon na marinig ang Bulalakaw ng mundo sa inyong mga audience at manonood makikinig dito sa DZAS.
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0: Yes, 100%. 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Whether or not aminin nyo, whether or not you can contextualize it, lahat tayo may pangarap. 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
0: You know, and nagbabagong pangarap throughout life. 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You know, even small goals, they are dreams. When I get my salary, I want to buy myself a nice meal. You know, when I want to move out to a better house, to a better rental house, I want to travel to Vietnam, to Thailand, to Singapore. You know, and these are dreams. You know, and these are all scalable dreams. You know, and these give us meaning. This give us motivation to go forward.
1: Mm-hmm.
0: You know, this. So yes, ang pangarap ay para sa lahat. 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You know? 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Kasi if hinihintay mong manalo ka ng loto, or hinihintay mong maging you hit it big, or hinihintay mong you know you get all of the leverage points bago ka magsimula, it might be too late by then, you know. Kasi like I said, what matters is right now pa lang ginagawa mo na, because paggawa mo ngayon is practice, ang gawa mo ngayon is already a visibility campaign, you know. Kasi the more you keep doing it, success will accidentally fall into your lap, you know what I mean? Because You are creating a reality for yourself where you're doing it, you're living it, you're in the thick of it, you're in the middle of it. Someone's gonna see you, someone's gonna spot you, someone's gonna take notice of your work, someone's gonna be a fan, someone's gonna admire and appreciate.
1: Mm-hmm.
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0: Paso?
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0: Pasuko.
1: Oo.
0: I will use an example here, mga kaibigan. It took me 4 months and the hundreds of thousands of pesos para tapusin yung Bulalakaw. Sobrang daming journey. I went through 2 producers. Yung isa, nakura pa yung files. I went through, you know, and so many things happened along the way. Hindi na-record successfully dito. Hindi ma-mix ng maayos dito. You know, ganito-ganyo. 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
1: Oh.
0: Sobrang nonsense yung malaking pera na binayad ko doon. And finally, I had a friend singer, Ekay, who helped me record the song at the house. Tsaka pa lang doon sa bay, tsaka ako na-record the mayos. Then pumunta ako kay Kuya Dante.
1: Mm-hmm.
0: It took me a lot of money, took me a lot of steps. It took me a lot of trial and error to get there. And at some point, I was in my bed one day and I said, parang ayoko na because it's giving me so much anxiety. How much more is it gonna cost? How much longer is it gonna take? Kasi I was originally targeting a June release date.
1: Mm-hmm.
0: O April ko pa lang siya pinagtatrabahuan. It ended up getting released July 31. Sabi ko, wag na lang kasi parang mapi-peace of mind ako.
1: Mm-hmm.
0: And then I can stop being restless and I can stop being worried and anxious and parang hopeless almost because hindi siya matapos-tapos.
1: Mm-hmm.
0: But then I realized, kaibigang Brian, na pag ako ay tumigil, I'll be peaceful for 1 or 2 days. Pero after the 3rd day, lalo akong hindi mapapakali na I stop.
1: Mm-hmm.
0: You know? So, sa mga taong pabigo na, the reason why kayo ay nabibigo, the reason why kayo ay nababahala, the reason why kayo ay nag-aalala, the reason why kayo ay coming from a place of uncertainty is because you're still in it, right? Because, you know, the truth of the matter is whether you like it or not, you know you wouldn't stop. You know it wouldn't feel good to stop. It will feel good for 1 or 2 days, 1 week tops. Pero it will not feel good anymore.
1: Mm-hmm.
0: And you'll still stay in it. You know, and that's the truth of it because something is so meaningful to us.
1: Mm-hmm.
0: And what are we supposed to do? Completely scrub out our meaning from our existence by stopping?
1: Mm-hmm.
0: Hindi ibig sabihin na you're gonna stay in this dream forever. You know, do everything you can kasi. Siguro all of that waiting time, staying in the waiting room, sitting there, is you not doing anything kasi.
1: Mm-hmm.
0: You know, whatever it is na gusto mong gawin, writer ka man or pintor ka man or you want to climb in the ladder, find ways to already achieve it now.
1: Yeah.
0: Mm-hmm. Yeah. You cannot be CEO in your company, start your own company, be a CEO. You know, you cannot release songs because you have a budget problem. Mm-hmm. Release an acoustic version on TikTok.
1: Mm-hmm.
0: You know what I mean? You know, you want to be a fashion designer, you don't have the funding. Design one outfit.
1: Mm-hmm.
0: Post it. Be evident in the world, be visible.
1: Yes.
0: You know, and then after that, maybe it will be a different point of view na. It will be a different frame of mind na.
1: Mm-hmm.
0: Hindi ka na magiging pasuko. Now you have a good starting point. Mm-hmm. Now you are knowable, seeable, understandable, and feelable as who you are.
1: Mm-hmm. 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
0: Ladies and gentlemen, ang aking awit po na Bulalakaw by Mico Gusi is on all streaming platforms. Kung isa-search nyo po sa streaming platforms, Ang spelling ng name ko ay M-I-K-K-O-G-U-S-I, and then type nyo Bulalako, Spotify man yan, Apple, YouTube. And I have a favor sa inyong lahat. Gamitin nyo yung song ko na Bulalako sa inyong mga content sa Facebook, Instagram at TikTok. 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May good traction na yung kanta at paabante pa tayo. You know, hindi ito, you know, and do not let anyone make you feel like you're greedy for wanting for yourself. Do not make you feel like you're selfish for wanting for yourself. You know, you have the right to want. You have the right to reach for goals. So Bulalakaw, you know, from your P-pop artist Miko Gusi, Bulalakaw Rising.
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0: the flow.
1: Good morning, everybody, and welcome to the ATF podcast. I'm Jordan, and yes, I said good morning, and somebody out there is probably saying, it's not morning here, but guess what? In the Church of the Nazarene, where we are at a conference right now, our founder said the sun never sets on this church. So we say good morning again to everyone out there. And during this conference, we had one of our great servants of the Lord be our speaker. And I'm so privileged and honored that he gets to be the first among six to guest here on the podcast. So ladies and gentlemen, I was going to call him my boss, but then Jesus is our boss. Amen. But you know, what he did is he sent us these servants that are like him to help us out navigate through church and stuff like that. So without further ado, please welcome on the podcast, here he is, Dr. Gustavo Crocker, one of the general superintendents of the Church of the Nazarene. Hello, sir. Good morning.
2: Hey, how you doing, Charlie?
1: How are you? How's your stay?
2: Well, I always enjoy coming to the Philippines. This is I've been coming to the Philippines since 94. So this is my 31st year coming to this beautiful country and being with the beautiful people and the food. And I'm glad that the sun is out, because the whole time that I've been here, it's been raining.
1: Yes, that's right. It's been a stormy, rainy whole week in this conference.
2: Yeah.
1: But I hope you're enjoying. This is one of your last times here, I think, because you have been given the jurisdiction of our area for the past how many years?
2: 2 years.
1: 2 years.
2: But officially, in my capacity, I will finish my capacity next week, the 2 years. But I am assisting at APNTS.
1: Okay. So it doesn't
2: Theological
1: mean
2: Theological Seminary.
1: All right. Yes. So it doesn't mean we're not going to see you anymore.
2: No. I'm scheduled to come next year in June and to spend 2 weeks teaching, and I do that every other year. So that's what I have a connection with the Philippines.
1: And I think that's the first time. My first time to see you is you did come to our church, and I don't think you were a general superintendent yet. Was that right?
2: The first time I was not. The first time I was a professor, and I was a regional director in Eurasia. The Church of the Nazarene has six regions. And in the world, we cover 160 nations, but one of the six is Eurasia, and I was the director at that time.
1: Mm-hmm.
2: And because the seminary here serves also the people in Bangladesh, India, Pakistan, those countries in South Asia, I would come, and that's what got me connected to teaching. So I was at that time one of the visiting professors, and they said, well, there is a church there in Tai Tai, and Would you want to go and preach? And yeah, it was great.
1: He came under the radar. I mean, I don't know if you ever went and you were a GS already, or I don't know the time difference, but it's such a great honor and privilege to have known you all these years. You, I think, are the most frequent visitor. Yeah, you would probably have the flying miles here, going here. So there are six general superintendents of the Church of the Nazarene. This is our church worldwide. We have 2 million members now.
2: 3 million.
1: 3 million members now. And general superintendent, I mean, for those of you who are not familiar with our church polity, that's the, you know, that's, it's way up there. And if I may ask you,
2: yeah,
1: how did you get there in a nutshell? Of course, is this something that you prayed about, dreamed about?
2: No. In the kingdom, you don't seek position, because position is not a platform of privilege.
1: Amen.
2: Position, really, you don't seek it, because position is not a reward; is the responsibility of sacrifice.
1: Mm-hmm.
2: And so people have asked me, so how, what do you do to get to all these roles that you have fulfilled? And I say, well, two things. One is that I don't know, because God knows. There are people in the secular world, in church, anywhere, there are people who are looking for, you know, looking for the right opportunity, who are, they spray their mouth, they perfume themselves so that when the right occasion comes, you know, they say they just jump to it.
1: Mm-hmm.
2: Well, not so in the kingdom. In fact, the disciples the disciples were having this conversation, you know, amen, amen, how do I get to be a general superintendent?
1: That's exactly it, yeah.
2: You know, they were saying, amen, how do we get to be, you know, the right hand of Jesus? And Jesus said, heard him. And he said, well, let me tell you a secret. He said, in the world, people are looking to find some way to rule over others, but not so in the kingdom of God. If you want to be first in the kingdom, you have to be servant of all. And so, I don't know, man.
1: So I have to say, so if you want to not be a general superintendent, the thing is, if you ask that question, how do I must I be, you know, the highest, or that will disqualify you.
2: Am I right?
1: Something like that. Yeah.
2: Oh,
1: if you look for it, it's not going to happen.
2: Automatically, you get disqualified.
1: Yeah. There you go. If you have to ask it, then that means that's a major flaw. Yeah. Don't do that. I mean, I've heard some people say, like, I want to be the first Filipino, or, you know, you're a Guatemalan.
2: That's correct.
1: You're the first Guatemalan.
2: First Hispanic, yes.
1: An Hispanic general superintendent. A lot of history here.
2: Well, in fact, I was elected. I was the very first Hispanic elected on a global evangelical body, first in the history of evangelicalism. And it was just two months after Pope Francis was elected the first Hispanic Pope of the Catholic Church. So there was probably a wave going on. Mm-hmm. But somebody, Christianity Today, called me one time and they said, well, are you the first Hispanic? Does that mean that we're going to have the first Asian? And I said, I don't know. It's in the kingdom, it's not about quotas.
1: Yes.
2: In the kingdom, it's about service.
1: So someday there may or may not be an Asian or whatever, but even me, I'm like, you know, it doesn't matter, whoever God puts up there, we'll go for that.
2: Yeah, right? In fact, we're not called to position. We're called to blossom where we're planted.
1: Mm-hmm.
2: I mean, some of us are made to blossom in a park, and so blossom where you're planted. But some of us are made to blossom in a forest, blossom where you're planted. And some of us are called to blossom, to be the salt tree in a dry place. Mm-hmm. Blossom where you're planted.
1: Don't feel bad wherever you're planted, because God is going to do something.
2: Oh, absolutely.
1: There. Either way.
2: Absolutely.
1: Now, as someone who didn't aspire for it, what must be the feeling? I imagine for people like eyeing position in the corporate world, and then they get that, like, whoa, this is something I dreamed of. And so they're, I guess, feeling so overwhelmed about this great achievement or what. But for someone like you, who did not dream or aspire for this, what is the feeling of given the highest position?
2: Well, you could Google. There's a YouTube video of the moment when I was elected. You know, in our denomination, you do not run for office.
1: Yeah.
2: You do not campaign. If you campaign, you're already lost. You do not seek votes.
1: I wish that happens in the politics world.
2: You do not campaign. Basically, what you do is that you're sitting there available. So I'm sitting there with my delegation. The delegates, and at that time there were people from Bangladesh, India, from Europe, and in the Middle East, and we're sitting there in the back, and then suddenly they announce that Gustavo Crocker reached the vote. So there's the video. Well, I'm not even dressed for the occasion, you know.
1: So you're not expecting
2: nothing. So look at what I said. In fact, I was weeping, and all I said was this. First of all. I felt this small, because anybody, because we do not deserve anything. Mm-hmm. Anytime anybody who is so undeserving and is placed in a position of prominence, it's a show that grace does exist. So that was my first statement. My first statement is, well, my election is a demonstration that grace exists.
1: Yes.
2: The second thing that I told them was that I am a Nazarene by choice. We humans make the choice. That's who we are. And I was not forced into being part of this family, of this tribe. I'm by choice. But I am global. I am global by citizenship. I was born in Guatemala, yes. But the Lord exposed me since my late 20s to the world, to work with the church, to work for the church, and to come to places like Asia when I was 29 years old, and to visit this Southeast Asia and South Asia, working with the poor and for the poor, which has always been my call. In fact, when people ask me, I have been vice president of World Relief, the Relief Arm of the National Association of Evangelicals in the United States. I have been global director of management for Compassion International, NCM, Compassion Management. I was a global director, but when people ask me, what do you want us to put in your resume? In fact, my grandson is about to be born. Probably by the time this is broadcast, I'm going to be already a Lolo.
1: Congratulations.
2: We're writing a book of stories that my son-in-law is asking me to write, answer one question a week. And last week was if I had pets when I was a child. Those are questions for my grandson. There's going to be a book one day that he's going to read about grandpa. And the question of the week is, how would you like to be remembered? Mm-hmm. And I would not like to be remembered as a general superintendent. I would not even like to be remembered as the finest architect. I'm an architect by trade.
1: Yes, I was about to say that he is an architect by profession. Yep. And then God called him over here in this. Yep.
2: And we still continue doing architecture. I just brought a team of architecture from Alma Mater.
1: Oh, wow.
2: Here to APNTS because they are helping us pro bono. Our students are helping us design the campus for APNTS. I mean, I'm still an architect by profession. My vocation is that of a minister. Mm-hmm. But if I want people to know about me, I just want them to say two things about me. He displayed the likeness of Christ on this earth, and he was a missionary. Right. That's who I am. Everything else is just icing on the cake.
1: The other two things that I may note from what some people are saying is that among the six GS, he is one of the most scary, yet funny at the same time.
2: Wow, really?
1: Scary because he tends to be a strict guy and you shouldn't be talking like these people. We're in a conference, by the way, so you know, just so you know, there's some noise in the back, people walking by. So yeah, I was one of those people who was talking to the prod in the back during one of our conventions or annual district assembly.
2: Yeah,
1: because I was talking to that person in the program as quiet as I could, and he was talking on the stage and he heard us for some reason.
2: I remember.
1: And we were like, yep, we're like deer in the headlight. So scary because of some strictness, but at the same time, no one makes you laugh in a sermon more than this guy. Among all the GS, they all have their superpowers. Yeah. But I think you've been gifted with the humor.
2: Well, praise God.
1: The more. And is that something you've always had?
2: Well,
1: the funny bone, or?
2: No, I look at myself in the mirror every day, and it's a joke, you know. And so.
1: And one thing I see, there you go. So you would have been a comedian if.
2: So why
1: not an architect or a general superintendent?
2: So why would somebody take himself or herself so seriously? I mean, come on.
1: And it's my first time for breakfast with him. And one thing I did find out today, he is a prankster.
2: No.
1: And I won't tell you. I won't give any more details.
2: No, so I just got the text. They recovered the merchandise. So we're good.
1: All right. Here's some questions I want to ask. What's the best thing or worst thing about being a general superintendent in the Church of Nazarene? Some of the things in mind.
2: The best thing is this, things like this. Jesus came for people, the people. I mean, he didn't come to build buildings. He didn't come to establish religions. He didn't come to establish politics or to establish structures, human structures. He came to die for people. I mean, the whole summation of the gospel is for God so loved the world that he became incarnate, Jesus became to die so that we could live. So Jesus died for people. So the greatest asset of the kingdom is people. And being in places like this, that's the greatest thing of being a general superintendent.
1: And I was
2: to be with people, to eat their food, to sit at their tables, to play with them, joke with them, and
1: take selfies.
2: Absolutely, absolutely, yeah.
1: And how many selfies have you had here? Well, among 585.
2: Probably 600.
1: Including the personnel. Maybe I'll add to your worst. I can't imagine the being tired part, because I tried to get him last night and he was ready. He was super energetic. Let's do it. And then one moment he was that, and then I'm low bat. So
2: yeah,
1: let's do it tomorrow. Yep. So is that one of those jet lag? You travel so much.
2: Yeah. I mean, if I could come up with a way to teletransport, you know, like, I left and then and showed up, and like right now, you know, in the next 15 or so minutes, they pick me up, take me to the airport, and I will go on a journey that will take me about 36 hours to get home, and to recharge. We say that most of us, this is my 34th year doing this, which I'm doing. Mm.
1: Do you enjoy any of the traveling or being on the plane, or how is that? It must be so. I've never experienced traveling, and then I had jet lag, and then I haven't even recovered from it yet.
2: So. Well, there are three things that I don't like about flying. The rest I love, okay? But there are three things that I don't like about flying. Takeoff.
1: Yeah.
2: The landing.
1: Is it the ears or?
2: And the part in between. Yeah.
1: Wow, this brings me so much comfort, because I hate flying. I really do.
2: Well, I've been doing this for 33 years, but the thing is this.
1: Do you get bored? What is it?
2: I think it's just your body. Tomorrow I'm turning 62, but I have the back of a 70-year-old man.
1: Happy birthday
2: to me. No, so. But that's not the worst part of being a general superintendent, to be honest with you. No, it's not. It's just, who am I to complain? Who am I to complain about my working conditions? I mean, traveling, being in a different hotel or different home every other night, having a different pillow, it's what one would say, wow, man, that's the hardest part. But Jesus said, hey, listen, foxes have holes, birds have nests, but the Son of Man doesn't even have a place where to lay his head. I mean, who am I to complain? I mean, here we're staying at a 5-star hotel. My goodness. No, that's not the worst part of, to be honest.
1: It's hard to complain when it's like that.
2: That's not the hardest part. When there are people in our countries who today, they're walking lots of kilometers carrying stuff to make 10 pesos. And that's their daily work, mm-hmm. and have no choice. Mm-hmm. So who am I to complain about flying? That's part of the job. Mm-hmm. To me, the hardest part of being a general superintendent is that sometimes you said he is scary. Well, part of the function of that we have to do is that at times we have to be rulers. And that's the point when I ask, who am I to be my brother's judge? Mm-hmm. That's the hardest part. Because humanly, we need to play the role of gatekeepers, or the role of the keepers of the law, mm-hmm. okay? But who am I?
1: Yeah.
2: And so that's the hardest part, is to handle the cognitive dissonances, mm-hmm. okay? Of being Christ on earth, knowing that institutionally there are things that you have to hold. You know, it's like we're sitting here, okay? Yeah. And if it was up to me, we're having fun and everything, but there are certain rules of having a studio, mm-hmm. that requires for us to tell people every so often. You know what I mean?
1: Yeah, it's a mix of those.
2: So that part I don't like, to tell people, please, please, you know, I don't like that. I don't like that, but it's part of the. It comes with the territory.
1: Yeah,
2: that's the part that I like the least about being a general superintendent, is to tell people, you're doing wrong, man. Who am I? Who am I if I am also a human?
1: Yes,
2: you know what I mean.
1: I would say, when you have to travel to some places and there are ordinance or people who are about to get ordained, as next level stuff for the Church of the Nazarene, for pastors.
2: Yeah,
1: and. It must be difficult to pass or fail.
2: Yeah.
1: Some of them.
2: Yeah, to tell them who am I to tell someone? Well, sorry, you're not qualified to mm-hmm. be an elder in the church. Really, my job is to make public what God has already done privately. Mm-hmm. But there are certain requirements. You know, there are certain requirements that we have to follow, and that's the part. That's the hard part.
1: Okay.
2: Yeah.
1: wow, I don't want to be a general superintendent. Well, let me say it this way. I want to be a general superintendent.
2: That way you're not, huh?
1: That way I will not get to that part, because that's, as a pastor already, it's already difficult. I want to be friends with the members, and then when I'm too friendly, they will say, well, where's the leader?
2: Yeah.
1: And then when you do become the leader, oh, it's too harsh, judgmental. And you're like, where do I put myself?
2: Welcome to my life.
1: Yeah. But when I listen to your sermon, sir, I must say, that's why I love it. There's a balance of seriousness and like real deep stuff. And then you put in the humor just when we're about to cry or something. Or I don't know, but it's perfect. I just hope while I'm sitting there listening to you, that there's no one being too stubborn or being a jerk about it, and yeah. be like, have you ever gotten that? Like, oh, he jokes around too much. Because believe it or not, I get that. Like, oh, you got to stop joking. Or even when we have foreigner guests, one time I gave him balut. Mm-hmm. And the Filipinos are telling me, don't do it, because it might offend them. They're more offended than the person I'm giving the balut to. Yeah, and well, then you find out.
2: Listen, we're going to find everything.
1: And you find out.
2: Listen, we're going to find everything. Remember, when Jesus walked around,

0: and he's in the board, he tithes, and he's probably, every time there's an event, they put him up front, you know what I mean? And in his mind, he's saying, man, this cannot be. This cannot be the Son of God. I mean, if he knew
1: who this was.
0: But he's not even saying this. He's not even saying, he's just thinking about it. And Jesus read his mind. You know, the world, listen, in ministry and in life, you cannot live in function of what others think.
1: Amen.
0: You must live in function of what Jesus thinks.
1: Amen to that.
0: For example, when you say, well, sometimes you have to be strict and sometimes you just have to be less, well, relaxed. Jesus said it. Mm-hmm. When he sent the disciples, he said, listen, guys, you got to be as sharp as snakes. Now, a snake, who loves a snake? I mean, snake is a snake. He said, you must be as sharp as snakes
1: and wise
0: and humble as a dove. I mean, this is the worst of a contrast.
1: Yeah. Okay?
0: I mean, you have to be really tough and you have to be really soft.
1: Mm-hmm.
0: Okay? In my office, I collect chess sets because I was a sickly child, so my sport was chess. You heard me saying yesterday that I beat the chess champion and the boxing champion in my school, except that the chess champion, I beat him at boxing, and the box champion, I beat at chess. So I collect chess sets, and I also collect swords, all things medieval. Being an architect and a historian, I collect all things medieval. And somebody said, well, isn't that weird for a general superintendent to have swords in his office? And I said, well, is the symbol. We have to have a combination. Jesus said, you have to be sharp as a snake and humble as a dove.

local eatery, which is called the NZ Curry House. So this NZ Curry House, guys, ayan, it's an Indian and Malaysian cuisine. Tapos meron silang mga roti, which is yung favorite ko, and talagang mga milk tea, and yung mga iba pang mga nasi goreng at lemak. So we actually ordered some snacks then. We ordered some roti, and we ordered some, of course, yung pinaka-favorite ko, of course, the Malaysian milk tea. So ayan, guys, no, of course, ang unang dumating is the Tetrick, which is the Malaysian milk tea. So I think pang 999 na natin to na milk tea dito sa ating Malaysia trip. 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So itong Tetrick na to, which is the Malaysian milk tea, is nasa around 2.90 ringgit lang, guys. So that's actually parang halos 30 pesos lang, 'di ba? Compared sa mga Malaysian restaurants sa loob ng mall, especially near Petronas Towers, times 2 times 4 yung presyo. So good choice din dito, guys, if you're looking for a budget-friendly na eatery while not compromising yung view ng Petronas Towers. And ayan na, guys, yung in-order natin. 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This is called the... This is the roti? Roti tissue. As in tissue paper. 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Will I hold it? Or does it stand? Yeah, oh, sige. 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And by the way, this is only 4 ringgit lang, guys. Imagine mo, 40 pesos, meron ka ng napakagandang bread of roti. 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Itong isang dip na to. I'm not sure if this is the telur or the dal. 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But the second dip, guys, ito talaga yung favorite na dip ko sa mga roti, which is yung parang medyo curry na medyo may onting spiciness. So it's really nice. So I'll give this, of course, a 9 out of 10 for the second dip, guys. But overall, dahil fresh yung serving ng roti telur,
And talagang napaka-fresh ng lahat ng sinerve niya overall. I'll give the overall order dito sa NZ Curry House a 9 out of 10. 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Pero super sulit na kasi ang ganda na view mo. Oh, diba? So, 9 out of 10 guys. NZ Curry House.

0: Oriental Coffee. So yun guys, they actually specialize in selling their signature nasi lemak, which is yung parang very iconic food dito sa Malaysia. And they also sell their signature egg tarts. Also, masarap din daw ang milk tea nila, tsaka yung coffee nila, and yung mga bread nila. 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So let's start off with the Tetirik milk tea. Sarap, sarap guys. 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I'm amazed. So yan guys, I'll give this a 10 out of 10 because of the consistency. Sarap ng quality din. 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I'll give this a 10 out of 10. 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Very generous sila sa serving. I'll give this a 10 out of 10. Super. One of the must-try nyo talaga to na food when you go to Malaysia. The Kaya bread. Toast. Ayan. With butter, guys. Sobrang sarap. 10 out of 10. Let's try this last one. This is the parang pineapple banto ng Hong Kong eh. Kasi meron siyang parang matamis na crust. Itong titikman natin na polo bread daw nila with butter. So, very similar to the pineapple bun of Hong Kong. May syrup din silang nilalagay and you can put some butter on this one. So, let us try. Not that much of a fan. But yung maganda dito guys is the texture. Sobrang ganda ng texture niya. Crunchy siya na malambot sa bibig mo. I'll give this a 7 out of 10. Masarap pa rin siya guys. It reminds me of the pineapple bun ng Hong Kong. So masarap yung combination ng syrup, ng butter, dito sa crunchy bread na medyo matamis. Trap, trap ya guys. Overall, try nyo dito guys. This is Oriental Coffee. Madami siyang branch here in Malaysia. And ano siya, one of the famous iconic fast food, hindi naman fast food, one of the famous and iconic food chains here in Malaysia, and they also have products they sell. So if kunwari nagustuhan niyo to, meron silang binebentang milk tea na sachet, na Oriental Coffee yung brand, as well as the Kaya na mga palaman and other many more mga products. So para siyang ano, para siyang pasalubong center din when you come here. So yun guys, try nyo. This is a must try. Another thing that we can try dito sa Kuala Lumpur, of course, hindi mawawala yung pag-hunt natin sa mga sikat na fast food chains, guys, here abroad. Of course, yung mga fast food chains natin lumali sa Philippines na homegrown, we can also actually try yung version nila dito na fit sa panglasa din ng mga Malaysians. 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So, masarap pa rin siya guys. it's a 9 out of 10 for me pa rin. 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So, yun, guys, try nyo mga fast food dito sa Kuala Lumpur. Super sulit pa rin. For the price of 18 Malaysian ringgit lang. And that's about it for our episode for today's video, guys. I hope you enjoyed this episode dito sa ating Kuala Lumpur, Malaysia travels. Again, guys, always remember that adventures are the best way to learn. This is Shira De La Peña, your host and travel buddy once again sa Real Travels, live the live here sa Kuala Lumpur, Malaysia. And I will see you on the next episode. Bye!
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2: 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The Better Way is a teaching ministry of Union Church of Manila. Union Church is a church of many nations committed to making disciples who are transformed by the gospel of Jesus Christ.
3: Well, as someone who has attended and spoken at hundreds of memorial services and funerals, and who has been at the bedside of those who have died and been there when they have passed over from life to death many, many times in my life, I have noticed that there is, in all of my observations, various ways that I have seen people approach the imminent death that we will all face at some time or another. And as they get closer, these emotions often come out in a variety of different ways. I have seen panic in the eyes of people as they are nearing death. I've seen anguish. I've seen dismay. I've seen hopelessness. I've seen anger and even shouting. I've seen screaming inside of a hospital room where people were coming to at the verge of death. Inversely, mostly in the body of Christ, I've seen laughter. I've seen peace. I've seen joy. I've seen comfort. I've even seen celebration, hymn singing around the one that is ready to go before the Lord. It's not just unique to my experience. You can look throughout the pages of history, and I'm just somebody who likes to observe how different people in history have approached their death. You have infamously Stalin. The rumor is, or it's been widely reported, before Stalin's death, he sits up in his bed and he shakes his fist at God and then lies back down and dies. What a way to go. Then there's somebody like Cesare Borgia. He was the ruthless Italian noble. He was wealthy. He had everything that he ever needed. He planned for everything. And while he's on his deathbed, he thinks about it and he realizes this understanding that he has planned and prepared for everything in his life. And he confesses, "But I have not prepared for death. I've taken care of everything, but this moment, I thought I covered everything. But I haven't covered this moment." Inversely, if you go through the pages of Christians who have gone to be with the Lord, somebody like a Dwight Lyman Moody, who was an evangelist and a pastor, he says this as he's dying. He said, "Earth recedes, heaven opens before me. If this is death, it is sweet. There is no valley here. God is calling me and I must go." That's quite different than shaking your fist at God. Or we have Wilhelma Campbell. She is known as the patroness of missionaries and a church planter in Scotland, Wales, and England. And she said this. She said, "If this is dying, it is the pleasantest thing imaginable." My favorite dialogue is that between Hudson Taylor and his wife. He was a missionary in China, and she was dying in his presence on the mission field, and she was not fully aware that she was dying. And he has this conversation with her. He says, "My darling, are you conscious that you are dying?" Maria says, "Dying? Do you think so? What makes you think so?" "I can see it, darling. Your strength is giving way." "Oh, it's true. I feel no pain, only weariness." "Yes, you are going home. You will soon be with Jesus." "I'm so sorry." "You're sorry to go and be with Jesus? Are you, darling?" "Oh, no, no, that's not it. I cannot be sorry to go to him, but it does grieve me to leave you alone. Yet he will be with you and meet all your needs." Somebody who realizes the joy of going and seeing the Lord and yet the sorrow of departing the loved ones behind. You know, it's not just people. Cultures deal with death differently. Some of our European friends keep a stiff upper lip. You know, and we don't want to show our emotions too much. And then there are the other cultures that you're really not showing your a love for a person, or you're not showing how important they were if you're not loud and boisterous. So you weep and you wail and you have this big scene to show just how much you love them. There are some cultures you dare not talk about it at all. It's just something you don't do, at least in good company. I mean, some are like Woody Allen, who said, "I'm not afraid of death. I just don't want to be there when it happens." There's an uneasiness about it. And I know for a fact that some of you are going to be uncomfortable this morning with this topic. And maybe now is one of those Sundays again that you wished you would have not gone to UCM and gone to CCF or Victory or some other place. But this is something that the Bible spends 5 chapters on, the death of Jacob. I don't think we can just pass over that and say, "Oh, let's just go to something a little more cheery." But the truth is, many of us, we don't like to hear about that or talk about that or even bring that into a place like church. I remember one time early in my ministry, this was the first church that I ever pastored. It was a plant, and a dear old lady came, and she had brought her friend. And the subject of death came into the sermon. And I remember her sitting out there going, I'm like, "What is going on out there? Do it?" Well, come to find out afterwards, she said, "My friend's husband just passed away. You shouldn't be talking about death." I'm like, "Oh, yeah, you know, that's the fear that some people have. We don't talk about it. It's too close. It's too personal." And well, we talked about last week our scene in a much bigger story. Remember that? The bigger story. Well, the big story of God is incredibly wonderful. And we are blessed that he writes us a part in that big story. Loved ones, we all know our scene will inevitably end, won't it? The scene that he has written for us, he says, "You've played your part and it's going to come to an end." And today we want to show that for those who know the bigger story, we can face the end of our story with peace while being a blessing to other people because of the knowledge of the bigger story that he writes for us. And so here in Genesis, God goes through great lengths to describe the death, the dying, the death, and the funeral of Jacob. Death conversations are in every one of the last 5 chapters in the book of Genesis. And the first conversation starts in chapter 46. Now, remember, Jacob, he is moving his family. We saw him on the cusp of moving to Egypt last week. And here in this chapter, at the end of the chapter, he finally moves his family to Egypt. And he has this joyful reunion with his son Joseph, who he has not seen for 22 years. And listen to what the text says. It says, he presented himself to him, and he fell on his neck, and he wept on his neck a good while. This is Joseph weeping on the neck of his father Jacob. It is one of the most beautiful reunions in all of Scripture. You can feel the emotion that is pouring out of this. But look at how, this is remarkable to me, look at how Jacob responds. First words out of his mouth to Joseph. It's a bit surprising. It's not, "Oh, it's so good to see you. Oh, it's been too long, son. Oh, I can't believe my eyes. I thought you were dead." What does he say? "Israel said to Joseph, 'Now let me die. Let me die. Since I have seen your face and I know that you're still alive.'" Isn't that a strange thing to say after not seeing, you know, I hope those of you who travel overseas and come back and see us at UCM and I'm standing at the front door of the church and you say, "Oh, Pastor Chad, now I can die." It wouldn't go over that well. It sounds strange and certainly not language that we would use too often. We do everything to keep that kind of discussion away from us. But Jacob here, by the way, he's not suicidal. He's not depressed. But you can tell by the language, number one, death is on his mind. How old is he? He's 130 years old. It's got to be on your mind at 130 years old. You've got to have thought about it a bit. And secondly, we see that he's, number two, he's not afraid to die by any means. And third, death is going to be in his conversations going on all the way out. By the way, the rest of the story of Genesis, you want to know what Jacob talks about exclusively? Dying. Everything. He's always talking. It's like, "Oh, Dad, we got to go see Dad again. He's going to talk to us about dying again." And that's his whole language. So why does he do this? Well, first, to understand why he says this and why he's talking about this, we need to remember the things that he has had to endure in his life, the challenges that he has had. If you've been with us in the study of Jacob's life, you know that the challenges that he faced were immense over the course of his life. If you go back, remember, he starts off in good favor with his family, his father, his mother, but then quickly falls out of favor. And in fact, his brother decides he wants to kill him because he's fallen out of favor. His father is mad at him, so he's fleeing for his life. As he flees for his life, he finds love. But he can't have the one that he loves for 7 years. And then when he decides that it's time that he can get her, there's a bait and switch, and he gets somebody who he does not like at all. And then he winds up having 2 wives who fight all the time. How much as fun is that? And then his employer is cheating him, and so he has to flee from his employer. His sons, remember them, they're not very good sons at all. They're evil, they're wicked, they behave badly, and by the way, they sell his favorite son into slavery and say, hey, dad, a beast got him and killed him. And then here he is at 130 years old, and he's immigrating to Egypt. Would you say the life is a bit challenging? Would you say the journey was hard? But here at the end of his life, there's a reprieve of joy that sort of shocks him. He sees his favored son and thought he's been dead for 22 years. And on this high note, he surveys the landscape of his life and he goes, this is good. This has been rough. This is good. I'm ready to go. I'm ready. I don't want to go back to any more of this. Let's end on a high note, Lord. Let me die. Just want to go home. Notice what he even says to Pharaoh. He talks to Pharaoh. Pharaoh is talking to him, and he's bringing his death conversations into Pharaoh. Listen to what he says. He says, the years of my pilgrimage are 130. My years have been few and difficult, and they do not equal the years of the pilgrimage of my father. And I like the New Living Translation. He says, I have traveled this earth for 130 hard years. It's been a hard journey, Pharaoh. If you've been walking in my shoes, it had never was easy along the way. See, one thing that you need to understand about Scripture is that the Bible never says that your journey is going to be a luxury Norwegian cruise. It never says it's going to be a tropical holiday in Tahiti or Fiji. It never says that it's going to be easy. In fact, the Apostle Paul, when in prison and approaching death in 2 Timothy, he says this. He says this about his life. He says, I have fought the good fight. I have finished the race. I have kept the faith. Now, in the Greek, fighting the fight is egonizmai agona. Egonizmai agona. You hear some words in there? They actually translate into English quite well. Agona, agony, agonizmai. He says, I have lived an agonizingly agonizing life. That's what I've done. I fought the good fight. That's maybe a better translation. I have struggled upon struggled in life. And if you read Paul's life and you go to 2 Corinthians, he lays it all out and it is struggle. And he says, I have done that. And so the whole point why he's saying that, I fought the good fight. I've struggled upon struggled. He says, I'm ready to go. I know the struggle and I know what awaits me beyond the struggle. And I would actually prefer rest at this point because I don't want to go back to the struggle. In other places, he calls his life a race of endurance, a marathon. He calls it a boxing match. And then he calls it a struggle again. He calls it birth pangs. On and on. The language is not pleasant to which he describes life. Even if you go to Ecclesiastes in the Old Testament, the wisest man who ever lived, Solomon, he says it this way. He says, all my days, or all of his days, or people's days, are full of sorrow, and his work is vexation. Even in the night, his heart does not rest. This is also vanity. And in a chapter later, he said, I've seen the burden that God has laid upon the sons of men to occupy them. Jesus even says, in this world, you'll have trouble. The world is going to be troublesome. See, while we say that life is beautiful and a wonderful gift from God as he writes his scene for us in his story, but if you haven't found out by now, life is hard. we go through some challenges. Would you all agree with that? Can you just, life is hard, Pastor. I agree. Yeah, okay. Well, if it's not, come talk to me. I want to know your secret. Life is a challenge. We face challenge after challenge, and it seems like the older I get, it gets a little harder. It gets a little more challenging. And eventually, God's people begin to long, not to escape life, but to enter the rest of the story that God has for them, because they know the rest of the story is good. This is why Simeon, remember, he is waiting for the consolation of Israel. The Bible says in the New Testament, he's waiting for the rest of Israel. He's waiting for the peace of Israel. He's waiting for the restoration of Israel. And he's just waiting. His life has just been a season of waiting for consolation. And then he sees Jesus. And he holds Jesus in his arms. You know what his first words are? Sovereign Lord, now let your servant die. I'm good to go. I know what's ahead. There's Jesus here, and I've seen enough, and I don't want to go back to what I know. This was what I was waiting for. You know, Revelation says it this way, verse 13 and chapter 14. It says, blessed are those who die in the Lord. Read this line with me, this last line. What does it say? For they rest from their hard labor. Your life is described as a struggle, as a struggle, as a struggle, as a hard labor, as a marathon, as all of these things. And the book of Revelation says, when you finally rest, you're blessed because the labor is done. I recently was reading about a road in the northwestern part of Britain. There's this beautiful lake called Lake Windermere, and I'm a guy who likes to read about different places in the earth, especially in England, where much of the church began to expand. And there's this little town, and outside on the side of the lake, and there's this road that has been there for several hundred years that missionaries had to go up and down, and people had to go up and down for church and work. It is called The Struggle. That's the name of the road. It's got a 20% grade, and it's just up and up and up, and it winds back and forth. And you can imagine, before they paved it, in the wet winters of the UK, it was slippery, and people would slide down. And so this road has this reputation, and it got the name The Struggle. Can you imagine that? Oh, you got to go to The Struggle. Oh, no, got to go. But I've often thought, as I was reading this, I was thinking, isn't that life a little bit? When God puts our life up and says, look at the road ahead, he puts the sign up that says 20% grade, The Struggle. The struggle. And this is what we have in our lives. See, this is the Bible, how the Bible describes our fallen lives, all the way back from the book of Genesis to the present. And for those who have peace with God and know the bigger story, they often will come to the point and look over the landscape of their life and say, I'm tired of the agonizing and the difficulty. I'm ready to go to a new scene. And they can say confidently, you just make the call. And that's why Jacob could say right here, now I can die, because he knew he could finally rest. I put number one, jot this down real quick. We spent a little extra time on that. We need to move along, but the Bible reminds us that death brings rest from our struggle. The Bible reminds us that death brings a rest from our struggle. But this rest and peace only happens when we are confident in the next scene that God is writing for us in the story. For those who lack confidence in the rest, in the next scene, we want to hold on to the struggle. We don't want to talk about giving up the struggle. We don't want to talk about anything other than the struggle. And it is disheartening for us to think of anything other than the struggle. But for those who have the confidence in the promise of God, we go, oh, this has been a struggle. What lies ahead is rest. So let's fast forward now. 17 years. Jacob has been living in Egypt for 17 years, and we move on to the next death scene or the next death conversation. And he's now 147 years old, and he is on his deathbed. And I want you to notice the narrative in chapter 47. It says, and when the time drew near that Israel must die, he called his son Joseph, and he said to him, if now I found favor in your sight, put your hand under my thigh and promise to deal kindly and truly with me. Do not bury me in Egypt, but let me lie with my fathers, carry me out of Egypt and bury me in their burying place. Jacob, his next conversation says, hey, Joseph, come here. I want to talk about death again. Let's have another death conversation. And so they do. And he says, you know, this is, it's not the conversation necessarily we want to have. And by the way, we probably would have said, you know, Dad, come on. You're not going to die. You got more life in you. We don't want to have that conversation. Say, no, Dad, it doesn't look good for you. We sort of want to avoid it as if we're talking about it might actually bring it. But Jacob says, we'll have none of that. We're going to talk about it. And you're going to listen, and you're going to make a covenant. In fact, that's what that is, that whole hand beneath the right thigh. It is a promise. He's saying to Joseph, Joseph, I am serious here. There'll be no nonsense about this. This is what I want to talk about this, and I want to get this off my chest, and you need to listen, and you need to do what I tell you that you're going to do. And his promise is this. He says, what I want you to do, I just want you to take me to the land of Canaan. This is it. Make a vow. Put your hand under my leg and make the vow that you're going to take my remains to the land of Canaan. Now, this might sound like a preference to us. Like, I've always wanted to be in Canaan. I've carved my own tomb. I want to be in Canaan. I'd rather be buried back home. But this is much more than sentiment or nostalgia, loved ones. This is his theology. This is his faith coming out at the time of death, and Jacob is making a final confession. First of all, let me explain. There's three things I want to explain here by the statement. First of all, he is saying that I want to honor my family, that I am part, my story that God has given me is a part of this big story. It started with Abraham, it went to Isaac, and it's going to me, and I want to be with them because that is my people. And that's part of my story. And I want to be a part of that story. I don't want to be out here in Egypt somewhere. I want to be with my people. It was interesting. A few years ago, we had some tribal pastors, a group of tribal pastors I work with down in Mindanao, came to Manila for a conference on tribal, different political things happening in the tribes in the Philippines. And so they called me up and said, we're in Manila. And there was about 20 or 30 of them. And they said, hey, can we come to your church? I said, yeah, come on over. I'd love to have you. And so we had a little lunch ready for them. And my wife and I sort of led them around the church, and they were looking at this place. And what was amazing is, you know, it's an impressive building. But when they walked into the columbarium, they started weeping, just weeping. Like, what is going on here? My wife and I were looking at each other going, this is kind of weird. What's happening? I walk through the columbarium every single day to go to my office and say hello to some people while I'm there. But I thought, this is a strange thing. And so I asked their leader, I said, why are they weeping? They said, Chad, they think it's incredible that the people in your church want to be with their people and want to be in the church with their people, that they were part of this big story and they want to stay a part of this community. They said that we don't do that in our tribes. And that's so moving to be a part of one another. And so really, I think that's what's happening here. Jacob is saying, I want to be with my people. This is my story. When people walk by and see the graves, I want them to see the story of the nation of Israel. But secondly, he is confessing his faith. He totally believed what God had said to Abraham when he had promised the land that it was going to be Abraham's inheritance. We're going to receive that land, that his children and his children's children and all the descendants would be on that land. And he says, if they're going to be there, I certainly want to be there. And I know they're going to be there. So put me there. Now, think about this. He could have been buried anywhere. Even if Pharaoh, and Pharaoh did, you see that Pharaoh offered him great things upon his death. By the way, when Jacob dies, the Bible says Pharaoh commands the people of Egypt to mourn for him for 70 days. Now, when a Pharaoh died, the people were commanded to mourn for 72 days. Now, what's the meaning of all this? The meaning was Pharaoh would have given him a pyramid. Pharaoh would have given him jewels and riches right there in Egypt, locked it secure, mummified him, and he would have had this wonderful resting place like the other pharaohs. And Jacob says, not a chance. I don't want any of that. I want the promise that God gave me. That is more than anything that Pharaoh can offer me. My dust must lie in Canaan, that happy land of promise. It's my inheritance from God. And my people will always be there, and I know it. Take me back. And then finally, I think he can say all this, let me die, because he had such confidence in God at this point that he knew what would happen to him when he dies. In fact, fast forward to chapter 49, look at verse 33. It says, when Jacob finished commanding his sons, this is when he actually dies, he drew up his feet into the bed, and breathed his last. And then what does it say? He was gathered to his people. Now, at this time in Israel's history, there was not a clear picture of the afterlife. The only clear picture that they had, they didn't have the full revelation that we have today, that Christ gives us, that the New Testament gives us. All they had was gathered to the ancestor. In fact, if you back up to Genesis chapter 15 at Abraham's death, this is the picture that they had. God tells Abraham when he dies, you shall go to your fathers in peace. And then you're going to be buried at a good old age. So this is all they knew.
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5: Well, you will never find a book that has more pointed principles about living a pure life than the book of Proverbs. Throughout the whole book are illustrations, mini stories, things that you should take to heart when you read this book. In fact, one of the ways to study the book of Proverbs is get a notebook and put the topic at the top of the page. And every time you find a proverb on that subject, just write it in underneath the topic. And little by little, you'll convey to yourself the power of this book as all of the principles about individual subjects come together. That's kind of what I did when I prepared these messages and came up with these subjects. And I tell you, friends, there's so much in the book of Proverbs about living a pure life and the dangers and what happens when you don't. Tremendous reading for our culture today. 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It is a book about Israel. And even today, as I awoke, saw some crazy stuff being said about Israel from people here in America who've lost their minds about this nation and have become as anti-Semitic as some of the things surrounding the Holocaust. 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We've put it in a book, 100-plus pages, a beautiful gift book, and it's called God's Heart for Israel and Why It Should Have a Place in Your Heart, Too. And you'll be happy to have it because it will help you answer the questions that are being asked all over the country today. Now here's part two of Power Up Purity, Proverbs About Purity.
6: Walter Trobisch was writing on sexual purity and God's forgiveness, and he made a statement in one of his articles that just jumped off the page to me. The statement was that God's wonderful forgiveness is so wonderful that God can make done things undone. And I looked at that and I thought, that's not true. That's not true. I never wrote a letter to anybody who wrote an article in a magazine before in my life, but I wrote him a letter. I said, I read your article and it is wonderful except for one statement. God cannot make done things undone. How many of you know that? I was at that time counseling with a young lady who was in trouble because of immorality. She was carrying a child that she should not have been carrying. She had no husband.

0: husband. She had been immoral. And she was brokenhearted, and she asked God to forgive her, and God did forgive her, no question about it, but the baby was born. You can't make done things undone. So there is a price, spiritually. But I don't want to talk about the spiritual price. I want to get down to the practical issues that affect this in our churches and in our homes, because Solomon looks at us as almost as if he's taking an x-ray picture of this particular time in history. And he tells us what happens when we do not follow God's clear direction about moral purity. First of all, we suffer personally. Proverbs 5:9 says, "Lest you give your honor to others and your years to the cruel one." One commentator I read said the word cruel one means blackmailer. Lest you give your honor to others and allow yourself to be blackmailed. You pay a price emotionally. Proverbs 5:11-14 says that this kind of activity fills your life with remorse and regret. And you mourn at last when your flesh and your body are consumed and you say, "How I have hated instruction and my heart despised correction. I have not obeyed the voice of my teachers nor inclined my ear to those who instructed me. I was on the verge of total ruin in the midst of the assembly of the congregation." Notice, hated instruction, despised correction, obeyed not the voice of his teachers, inclined not his ear to those who instructed him. Here's a person who looks back on his life and realized that he had been forewarned and he had ignored the warning and had walked headlong into the whole situation in spite of that. I cannot tell you how many times people have come to talk to me over the years of my ministry about relationships that they knew were wrong, that they knew were in violation of the Word of God. And as we have talked, I have explained to them what God's Word said. And they have said, "We're going to do this anyway and ask God to forgive us." That's tempting God with presumptuous sin. That's saying, "I can do whatever I want, and then I can just pray a prayer and God will make it all better." My friend, that is so presumptuous, and it helps you to understand how little you know both about the grace of God and the judgment of God. And then here's one that everyone who's been through a situation in life can certainly talk about, and that is how this deals with you financially. Proverbs 5:10, and notice what it says, "Lest aliens be filled with your wealth and your labors go to the house of a foreigner." Isn't that something? You watch people go through a divorce and see how they have to settle their business. Or here's another proverb, 6:26, "For by means of a harlot, a man is reduced to a crust of bread." I know guys who work every day, and about 80% of their work goes toward alimony and settlement accounts and attorney's fees because they couldn't stay at home and do what God tells them to do. So they work every day and they're reduced to a crust of bread. It touches you professionally. It says here, verses 18 and 19, "For her house leads down to death and her paths to the dead." Now watch this. "None who go to her return, nor do they regain the paths of life." A very interesting concept. Yes, God can forgive it, and yes, He will, and I want to make sure before we're finished, anyone caught up in the trap like we're talking about knows that God will forgive you and He'll wash it clean. He'll give you a clean heart, but there is a price to pay. There are consequences. There's scar tissue that develops over the issues that happen. And it's usually true that when someone falls, this is especially true when it's someone in spiritual leadership, they may be forgiven and they may be restored, but they're never restored to the same level of influence that they had before it all happened. They can't recover the lost momentum in their life and regain the paths that once they walked. Then it touches you socially. Notice verses 29 through 35 of the sixth chapter say, "So is he who goes to his neighbor's wife. Whoever touches her shall not be innocent. People do not despise a thief if he steals to satisfy himself when he's starving. Yet when he is found, he must restore sevenfold. He may have to give up all the substance of his house. Whoever commits adultery with a woman lacks understanding." That means he's ignorant. "He who does so destroys his own soul. Wounds and dishonor he will get, and his reproach will not be wiped away. For jealousy is a husband's fury. Therefore he will not spare in the day of vengeance. He will accept no recompense, nor will he be appeased, though you give him many gifts. Every time I turn around, somebody's saying, well, if it's just me, and it's just her, and it's all right with me, and it's all right with her, how does that affect anybody else? How many of you know that for every me and every her, there's four or five other people involved at each end? There's no such thing as just me and her. We all as men ought to pray, Almighty God, preserve me from ever having to go in and sit down with my children and explain to them why their mother and I are not going to be together anymore, or why I have violated the covenant of marriage. There's always people hurt. It hurts you professionally, it hurts you socially, and there's a terrible, terrible penalty to be paid. You say, Pastor Jeremiah, this is not a happy message. I know. But it is a message that comes out of the Word of God. And, you know, there are all these passages in the book of Proverbs strung together about wisdom. And if one person hears this warning and walks away from an affair that's about to happen, or gets out of an involvement that they've started to get into because they realize that God has sent them this love letter to warn them against the penalty, it will be worth all of the tension I feel in this room right now. Well, that's the problem. Let's talk about how we keep this from happening, all right? I want to get away from the problem. Let's go to the solution. Once again, the book of Proverbs gives us some encouragement. How do I keep this kind of thing from happening in my life? And I speak as a person who is taking this counsel along with you, because I'm no better than anyone else. I stand on this platform so you can see me, but not because I'm above you. I'm just one of you. I'm a fellow struggler, a fellow human being with all of the same potential to do something terrible if I don't walk with God. But listen to the Proverbs. First of all, respond to the counsel of God's Word. Here in this passage that we have read, and in all these passages, there is this plea on the part of the father to the son. Notice chapter 5, verses 1 and 2. My son, pay attention to my wisdom. Lend your ear to my understanding, that you may preserve discretion and your lips may keep knowledge. Notice in this chapter, it talks about paying attention to what you hear. Some of you who are younger say, oh, they don't know what it's like to live in this culture. This is all puritanical. This is all fantasy on their part that people live pure lives. It is not so. There are people who live according to the Word of God and find the joy of a pure and moral lifestyle. Proverbs 7, the beginning says this, my son, keep my words and treasure my commandments within you. Keep my commands and live, and my law as the apple of your eye. Bind them on your fingers, write them on the tablet of your heart. Say to wisdom, you're my sister, and call understanding your nearest kin, that they may keep you from the immoral woman and from the seductress who flatters with her words. What does that say? That the Word of God is the preventative. The Word of God will help you. You need to have the Word of God flowing through your life, memorizing Scripture, hearing God's Word, reading books, reading the Word of God over and over again. Let the Word of God renew your mind and fill your heart with God's truth. Psalm 119, verse 11 says, your Word have I hidden in my heart. Why? That I might not sin against you. And Psalm 119, verse 9 says, how can a young man cleanse his way? Listen, by taking heed according to your word. That's it. Let the Word of God be your constant companion. Can't get enough of the Word of God on Sunday for this to happen, I promise you. Can't get it by listening to Turning Point Radio or watching Turning Point Television. You got to get in the book yourself. Let the Word of God come through your spirit. Secondly, reject an arrogant attitude. Notice verse 26 of chapter 7. Says, for she has cast down many wounded. Now watch this. And all who were slain by her were strong men. How many of you know that there's no such person who is totally impervious to this kind of an attack or this kind of an involvement? The first thing we need to do, men, is exercise this knowledge, and women too, that any one of us, no matter what our background, no matter what our circumstance, is capable of doing something to hurt God and hurt the ones that love us, and hurt our testimony, and hurt our families. We're capable of it. The Bible says that we're not ever to allow pride to get into our lives, because pride goes before destruction and a haughty spirit before a fall. 1 Corinthians 10:12 says, "Therefore, let him who thinks he stands take heed lest he fall." A man had a date, and he took his date for a picnic, and they stopped. This is a true story. They stopped at Kentucky Fried Chicken and bought 2 boxes of chicken to go on their little picnic. And when they got to the park, he opened up his box of chicken, and instead of chicken, in the box was apparently that day's receipts, over $800. His date said, "What are you going to do with this?" He said, "Well, I'll take it back." "Absolutely." So he went back to Kentucky Fried, and he took the box and he gave it to the proprietor, and the proprietor was overwhelmed, as you can well imagine. In our culture today, that kind of thing doesn't happen very often. And he said, "You know, this is an incredible story. This is a wonderful story. I'm going to call the newspapers, we're going to get them out here, and we're going to put this in the paper and let everybody know that honesty is still around." He says, "Oh, don't do that. The woman I'm with is not my wife." Now that illustrates the subtle way that we think. Isn't that right? You can be honest about $800 and absolutely dishonest about a more important relationship than you'll ever know. That's how easy Satan fools us into thinking we're incapable of making such mistakes. Listen to me. Don't be arrogant. Don't think it can't happen to you. I don't care how pristine you may be in your thought process. Remember, let him that thinketh he stand take heed lest he fall. Reject an arrogant spirit. And then thirdly, recognize the danger of conversation. This is happening more and more. Every time we talk to somebody, "Well, we could just talk." Usually it's not even a sexual thing that begins. It's just, "Well, she listened to me. She cared about what was going on. I could talk." A reminder to all marital couples, we need to talk more. What's going on right now is we got chat rooms on the internet. We got all kinds of infidelity going on because people are talking to one another on the internet. Now, I'm not saying that every internet relationship is bad, but it's bad if you already have a relationship. Somebody said, "Well, I'm not sure I'm married to the right woman." My friend, if you're married, you're married to the right woman. Amen. Chat rooms, just the very thought of it. People getting together in the quietness of their study or at work or wherever, developing relationships through conversation. Did you notice when we were going through these passages how much was said about words? In case you didn't, let me just run them by you real quickly. Proverbs 2:16, "To deliver you from the immoral woman, from the seductress who flatters with their words." 5:3, "For the lips of an immoral woman drip honey, and her mouth is smoother than oil." Proverbs 6:24, "To keep you from the evil woman, from the flattering tongue of a seductress." Proverbs 7:21, "With her enticing speech she caused him to yield. With her flattering lips she seduced him." Just be careful about conversations. There is a line in a conversation between a man and a woman who are not married to each other and are married to somebody else. There's a line in conversation over which you should not cross. When you start discussing personal, intimate things with people who are not your own spouse, you have entered into the danger zone, and it's just a matter of time before all of the things that we've talked about already become personally known to you. Watch out for your conversations. I never saw that before, but it's so true. Then run away from temptation. I've said this so often in various sermons that come close to this subject that I'm almost embarrassed to say it again. But notice what it says in Proverbs 5:8. "Remove your way far from her and do not go near the door of her house." Get out of there, man. Get out of there. I often said the best equipment for maintaining moral purity is the best pair of Adidas you can buy. Joseph ran away. Remember that? Joseph was caught and he ran away. And it says in the Word of God that we're to flee this. Do not let your heart turn aside to her ways. Do not even stray into her paths. 1 Corinthians 6:18 says, "Flee sexual immorality." 2 Timothy 2:22 says, "Flee youthful lusts." Run from it. I don't have to interpret that. You're in a situation at work where this kind of thing is happening and you're getting kind of drawn into a relationship, ask for a transfer. If you have the power, ask for their transfer. (Laughter) But don't allow yourself to stay in an environment where you are constantly exposed to the same temptation which you are currently not doing well with. Realize the fulfillment of your marriage relationship. It's not only what you do out there, it's what you do at home as well. Now, turn with me. You're not going to believe this is in the Bible, but it is. Let me read, beginning in the 5th chapter, beginning at the 15th verse. Are you ready? Drink water from your own cistern, running water from your own well. Should your fountains be dispersed abroad, streams of water in the streets, let them be only your own and not for strangers with you. Let your fountain be blessed and rejoice with the wife of your youth as a loving deer and a graceful doe. Let her breast satisfy you at all times and always be enraptured with her love. For why should you, my son, be enraptured by an immoral woman and be embraced in the arms of a seductress? You say, that's almost erotic language to be reading in church. It's in the Bible. And what it says is, there isn't anything wrong with sexuality. There's not anything wrong with it. God created it. It's to be enjoyed within the boundary of marriage between one man and one woman who covenanted themselves together for life. And the Bible says in the book of Hebrews that God honors this, that marriage is an honorable thing among all, and the bed undefiled, but fornicators and adulterers God will judge. God teaches us that the best defense is a good offense, right? And when you allow God to work in your own marriage relationship so that it's strong, makes it even more difficult for the tempter to come and lure you away and do something that will destroy your life. Finally, resolve to guard your heart. Proverbs 6:25 says, "Do not lust after her beauty in your heart, nor let her allure you with her eyelids." Proverbs 4:23 says, "Keep your heart with all diligence, for out of it spring the issues of life." Job said in Job 31:1, "I have made a covenant with my eyes. Why then should I look upon a young woman?" A young man who was unaccustomed to the nightlife of the city was in Paris in the company of an older man. It was night as they stood outside one of the dens of iniquity, and the atmosphere was heavy with perfume. The sound of music and dancing broke in upon the ear. The lights over the entrance seemed alive with brilliance. Turning to the old man, the younger man asked, "And what is this?" With no smile whatever, the reply came, "This, son, is the gate of hell." And above the entrance was a sign, "Nothing to pay. Nothing to pay to get in, but everything to pay once you're there." The Word of God is such a loving letter. It may sound as if it's harsh when we speak of it in terms like this, but God loves us so much, He wants the best for us. And the best for us does not lie in illicit relationships and immoral conduct. My friend, the best is in a relationship according to God's Word. I have a friend by the name of Richard Furman, who is a doctor in Boone, North Carolina. He is a thoracic surgeon and a wonderful Christian. And we were talking about losing our parents. He told me about his dad, who died when he was 73. And he said, "David, one thing I will never forget is that after my dad died, we as children gathered around and were talking to my mom about my dad and their relationship and their marriage. And we got to talking about their wedding. And mom said that when they got married, they didn't have any money for a honeymoon. So they spent their honeymoon in her parents' home, up in the second story of their home." And one of the kids said, "Mom, how long did the honeymoon last?" She said, "It ended yesterday." That's what I want. Isn't that what you want? Isn't that where the joy of life is? Isn't that where godliness is reflected in homes? It ended yesterday. May it be so for us. And let me say this to you. Wherever you are in this process, maybe you have blown it. Maybe there's some scars on your heart. I want to tell you that God will forgive you. And He wants you now to take what's left of your life and make the best of it for His honor and glory. You can't go back and undo what's done, but you can go forward. You can go forward with the principles of God's Word and live your life according to His principles of purity. May God grant that you will do it. And in the process, may you find a way to cultivate a higher love, a love for the Lord Jesus that will be so great that you would never want to do anything to hurt Him because He's done so much for you.
1: Amen. Amen. Well, tomorrow we're going to talk about Power Up Your Marriage, Proverbs for Partners. So kind of make that transition into the marriage discussion tomorrow from the book of Proverbs. I hope you'll join us then. I've been telling you about this book, God's Heart for Israel. It's our resource for the month of August. You'll want to have this book because it brings together the passages from the Bible that talk about the importance of Israel in God's plan. And it's important that we as believers don't lose sight of what the Bible tells us. The Bible is very clear that God blesses those who bless Israel and that He curses those who curse Israel. I didn't say that. The Bible says that. And it's in this book, along with a lot of other principles. We want you to have the book. See you next time.
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5: As a gospel media ministry, we seek to communicate Christ's message to various people groups in their respective heart languages. 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Today, we are joined by station manager Ted Dolohan to reflect on God's faithfulness through the years. Kuya Ted, 1143 DZMR Santiago City, Isabela celebrated 15 years of God's faithfulness. 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
6: During my early years, before FEBC decided to have a radio station here in Isabela, sabi ko, bakit among radio stations of FEBC are only concentrated in the south and part of Luzon? So wala dito, sabi ko, sa north. And there are lots of tribes and communities that have not been reached yet. So in the celebration of this 15th year, we are grateful to God for how He is working, that we have now little by little infiltrated, or we have little by little reached out to these communities.
5: It's a good thing that you pointed that out, Kuya Ted, because that's the mission of FEBC, reaching people who are the hardest to reach with the gospel message. That is our heart, no? Especially those in isolated communities, especially up in the mountains, and reaching them through their particular tribal language, no? Their unique tribal language. So how does DZMR reflect that mission of FEBC?
6: We have already seven different heart languages. of the different cultures and tribes here and communities in Isabela and Cagayan Valley, particularly also in the Cordilleras that we have been serving. The majority of the people here are Ilocanos, and we have the Ibanags, we have the Itawit, we have the Igorots, the Kankanais. We also have a broadcast for the Kalanguya, the Ifugaos, which is one of the largest listening speaking language in the afternoon program. Lastly, we have the Ayangan language broadcast that we have now in the station.
5: Recently, I believe you distributed 1,000 portable missionary radios, a drive and distribution initiative to highlight your anniversary. So what use is this PM radio in strategically reaching different tribal groups up in the mountains?
6: This 1000 PM radio project is intended indeed to reach out to the communities up there in the mountains to proclaim the gospel of the Lord Jesus Christ until all have heard. To share this also to people with disabilities, the PWDs, who could not get out, who cannot go to churches to listen to the gospel. And also we're giving radios to persons deprived of liberty. We have a person deprived of liberty who was given a radio. He was given a sentence for life imprisonment in the National Beloved Prison. There, he came to know the Lord Jesus Christ, and miraculously, by God's grace, he was released for good, for his good behavior, having been transformed as a Christian while he was in detention. At nung siya ay ma-release, nung siya ay mapalaya na, naging bahagi ng kanyang desire o ng kanyang kagustuhan na maabot itong mga tao na naging katulad niya na isang bilanggo. His ministry now is reaching out to the people of deprived of liberty here at Santiago City.
5: It's a wonderful example of how the Lord uses our broadcast to reach people who need the good news. I am sure in many of your communities, no, in many parts of mountainous areas in Sierra Madre and even in the Cordillera, there are a lot of challenges that you have encountered in reaching people. How has the PM Radio helped overcome such barriers?
6: Isa na nakakatuwa na bahagi ng aming ministry dito sa Santiago City ay yung pag-abot sa mga malalayong bundok dito sa Sierra Madre at Cordillera. And indeed, kapag kami ay magbibiyahe doon via road trip, it will take us about 5 hours or even more to be able to reach the place. But we are thankful because we have partnered with the New Tribes Mission Philippines and the Ethnos 360 who help us transport these portable missionary radios to the various places using the helicopter of the Ethnos 360.
5: I can see the essence of partnership in what you're saying. You know, different partners, New Tribes Missions Philippines, Ethnos 360, and FEBC Philippines, all working together to reach people in hard-to-reach areas, no? For them to hear the good news through our broadcasts. When we went to one of the communities and we land on top of the mountain and we engage communities there. And I've heard this, no? When we take pictures, they would say, tag me. Tag me, no? So that means these people are also, these communities are also in social media. How do you see new technology helping us to continue reaching these communities?
6: The trend of the times now is very challenging on the part of DZMR. And we are endeavoring also to reach out to these communities. Other than the broadcast or the terrestrial radio, we'll be able to reach them up through other media platforms. Kailangan na namin na maggumawa ng mga content na pasok at swak sa pangangailangan ng kahit na mga nasa bundok. Even the youth in the lowlands have to be reached with the new content that we have to be keeping our listeners.
5: You celebrated 15 years. What is your prayer and vision for 1143 DZMR Missions Radio moving forward, particularly in reaching the people that we serve, communities, yung partners that walk alongside us, and using many tools in media for the wider gospel impact.
6: Firstly, we encourage our listeners and other partners to keep praying. Number one is to pray for FEBC. Weekly, pinadadala ko yung ating mga prayer list para sa ating mga group chats para sila ay ma-inform at patuloy na manalangin sa atin. Ikalawa, because we're a non-commercial stations, nahikilambing po kami sa ating mga listeners to partner with us with your financial support. So this is our prayer na sana lumago pa at patuloy pang dumami ang mga tagapakinig. Marami ang mananalangin, marami ang magpa-partner sa atin through their financial love gift support at partnership sa pamagitan ng ating mga broadcast. Hanggang ang lahat ng mga taga Region 2, taga Cordillera ay makarinig ng mensahe ng Panginoong Jesucristo.
5: Maraming salamat, Kuya Ted. 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
9: As we indicated before, we've come in this section. It's a very wonderful section where Paul is actually vindicating his ministry. The very wonderful thing is that this man now, as it were, he opens up his heart, and he'll be very personal in this chapter, as we've already indicated. And we see here in chapter 11, the vindication of Paul's apostleship. We saw in chapter 10 the authentication of it. And then we move on, the revelation of Paul's apostleship in chapter 12, the execution of Paul's apostleship in chapter 13, the first 10 verses, and then the conclusion of Paul's apostleship, and that's in the last part of chapter 13, beginning at verse 11. Now, you will note that this great man, he's opened up, as it were, his heart to us. And I think I should move back and gather up some strings here. He says, "Would to God ye could bear with me a little in my folly, indeed bear with me." And you will notice that in this chapter, he's going to mention this several times. He says, verse 16, "I say again, let no man think me a fool. If otherwise, yet as a fool receive me, that I may boast myself a little." And then he speaks of boasting that it's foolish. And then verse 19, for ye suffer fools gladly, seeing ye yourselves are wise. Well, of course, he's using sarcasm there on a very high plane. Now, Paul has made it very clear in this section that the enemy was busy in Corinth. That little minority had stirred up trouble against him, and they were trying to discredit his ministry. He explains to them why he didn't spend more time with them. He says, I'm an evangelist. That is, I'm a missionary. For that's really the word. And he says, I don't want to build on another man's foundation. And Paulus has been there, and Peter's been there and ministered to you, and you've heard these men now. And I'm moving on out to the frontier. And that's the reason, because this is my ministry. This is my service. Now, he says, I want to let you know that I have a ministry, and that I am an apostle. I'm an accredited apostle. And then he goes on to say, I'm jealous over you with godly jealousy. Why was this man willing, actually, to make himself a fool, as it were, for them? Well, he said, because I'd much rather speak of Christ than defend myself. But it's not necessary with this little group to defend myself. And so I'm speaking foolishly. Well, what does it mean to speak foolishly? And what is the word foolishness and the fool in the Greek? I think that stupidity, ignorance, or egotism, all of these are meanings of the word. It means actually mindlessness, no purpose in it. That is, it doesn't serve the great purpose of getting out the gospel, and yet Paul feels called upon to do it. And he said, suffer me to be foolish for just a few moments. And he defends his apostleship. Now, as we said last time, this is the method of Satan, as we shall see. The devil, at the very beginning, persecuted the church. And he found out he wasn't hurting it. In fact, the matter is, the church never grew as it did those first 100 years. And it swept across the Roman Empire. And by 315 A.D., why, it had gone into every nook and corner of the Roman Empire. And it was during the time of persecution. Well, the devil didn't hurt the church. Then what happened? He decided to join it. And that's when he began to hurt the church. But he began to make his attack upon the Word of God. And that didn't work. And then he did what he always does. He made his attack upon the men who believe and teach the Word of God. In other words, in this case, he hasn't been able to discredit the gospel, so now he attempts to discredit the Apostle Paul. And he goes on to say here that for this reason, that he'd rather preach Christ than do this, but he's doing it because he's jealous over them. He loves them. And he's afraid that the serpent that beguiled Eve, and don't think of the serpent as a crawling creature, it was the shining one. He's an angel of light, remember. He beguiled Eve through his subtlety, so your mind should be corrupted from the simplicity that is in Christ. And again, I call your attention to the fact that the gospel is simple. We hear so much today about the intellectual approach. And honestly, I think you need to be aware of that. Every seminary today is trying to make young men intellectual preachers. I listened to a young man not long ago, and he's a young man that I'm partially responsible for him being in the ministry. It's the reason I listened to him, and he went to a seminary. He's come out now, and he preached a sermon. And I didn't know, frankly, for 30 minutes what he was talking about. And I'm confident he didn't either. He was way above himself. Today, the gospel needs to be given with sanctified common sense. That is the thing that's so desperately needed. Now, he says to them in verse 4, and if he that cometh preacheth another Jesus, whom we've not preached, or if ye receive another spirit which ye have not received, or another gospel which ye have not accepted, ye might well bear with him. Now, some time ago, I gave a message in many places on the subject, Jesus Christ, not superstar, but the bright and morning star. And I fully expected a great deal of opposition to the message because actually some churches have gone for that type of thing. It denies, of course, the deity of Christ, and it presents a Jesus that never lived. In fact, it's just the Jesus of liberalism with a new wardrobe. And the wardrobe is a rather hippie type affair. And as a result, why, we have the Jesus of liberalism. And the Jesus of liberalism never existed. There's no record of him at all because they deny the virgin birth. And the only record we have says he was virgin born. And they do not believe he performed miracles. And as a result, why, they have a different Jesus. Because the one in the Gospels performed miracles. And he died for the sins of the world. They deny that. They deny he was raised from the dead bodily. You see, the only record that we have is of the one who was God and man. Or as the oldest creed has it, he's very God of very God, very man of very man. And this is another Jesus that's being presented today. Now, Paul says, if anyone comes to you preaching about another Jesus than we preach to you, that's in the Gospels, you're not to accept that one at all. He says here, verse 5, now, for I suppose I was not a whit behind the very chiefest apostles. Now, I put Paul as number one of the apostles. He himself said he was the least of the apostles. He went to the end of the line, and I put him at the other end of the line. And he wants these Corinthians to know that he's just as much an apostle as any of the others. And he says, but though I be rude in speech, yet not in knowledge. Now, Paul, I think, actually adopted the language that the Corinthians would understand. And I'm of the opinion it was a rather rude approach. I have a letter from someone, got it some time ago, and he gives me quite a lecture for using the term that the psychologists have used today, and it's well understood and known what it means, and it's the term hang-up. Well, I've adopted it because I'm of the opinion that everyone knows what it means. Well, this man told me how the expression began, and he deals with the dirty side of it. Well, may I say to you, they said that about Paul, and he's using rude language. But Paul was one of the most brilliant men that I think that's ever walked this earth. I believe that he had the highest IQ of any man. Now he says, but we have been truly made manifest among you in all things. And he says, you would know this. And verse 7, have I committed an offense in abasing myself that ye might be exalted because I preached to you the gospel of God freely? You see, Paul would not let the Corinthians give anything to him at all. And he did it, and as a result, he had to work. And this man had to work hard making tents. And because he had corns on his hand, it didn't mean that he was not an outstanding apostle. He says, I robbed other churches, taking wages of them to do you service. Now, in Macedonia, we are told, and when I was present with you and wanted, I was chargeable to no man. For that which was lacking to me, the brethren which came from Macedonia supplied. And in all things I've kept myself from being burdensome unto you, and so will I keep myself. What a tremendous statement this man makes. He said, I won't let you give me anything. And as the truth of Christ is in me, no man shall stop me of this boasting in the regions of Achaia. Now, Paul said, I'm boasting, but I'm doing it because it's the truth. I'm jealous of you, and I'm fearful of you. Now he goes on, wherefore, because I love you not, God knoweth, But what I do, that I will do, that I may cut off occasion from them which desire occasion, that wherein they glory, they may be found even as we. They are beginning to say, well, Apollos, you know, is such a polished speaker when he comes to us. He doesn't engage in tent making or any work like that. Well, Paul did. Verse 13, but such are false apostles, deceitful workers, transforming themselves into the apostles of Christ. Now, evidently, there were false apostles, there were deceitful workers, and they attempted to make themselves apostles of Christ, and they were not. Now, who were they? No marvel, for Satan himself is transformed into an angel of light. I don't have time to develop that as we have in other places, and I'll have occasion to talk about this again several times. And that is that the idea that Satan has cloven feet and horns and that type of thing is entirely erroneous. That comes from the great god Pan. It comes out of Greek mythology. And the great god Pan is half animal, you know. And they worshipped him as Dionysius. And that's not the scriptural viewpoint. Satan is an angel of light. And if you could see him, he made himself visible to you, you'd see the most beautiful angel you've ever seen. Now Paul draws from that this conclusion. Verse 15, therefore it is no great thing if his ministers also be transformed as the ministers of righteousness, whose end shall be according to their works. Now, this is something that makes your hair stand on end. And it's this, does Satan have ministers? And the answer is yes. That's what Paul said. And his ministers are very attractive. When I was just a boy in my teens, and I didn't know anything, hadn't been brought up in a Christian family, I went to hear a lecturer of a certain cult, and I won't mention that name of that cult. But this man read questions from the audience. I'm of the opinion no one asks this question, but he wanted to make the point. He says, somebody had said, I notice that there is a halo of light around your head. Can you explain that? Well, I took a good second look. I didn't see a halo of light around his head. But you see what he's doing. He's making himself a minister of light. All of Satan's ministers glorify themselves. And you can tell whether a man is preaching the simplicity of the Word of God or whether he's preaching some other Jesus and preaching some other gospel. Now again, listen to him. I say again, let no man think me a fool. If otherwise, yet as a fool receive me, that I may boast myself a little. That which I speak it not after the Lord, but as it were foolishly. This is mindlessness. Paul says, indulge me in this. And then he goes on, he has quite an apology here. Seeing that many glory after the flesh, I'll glory also. For ye suffer fools gladly, seeing ye yourselves are wise. And believe me, that's holy sarcasm. Then he goes on, for ye suffer if a man bring you into bondage. That is, if he preaches the law to you. If a man devour you, if a man take of you, if a man exalt himself, if a man smite you on the face, you take that. Now Paul says, you'll certainly indulge me this. Now listen to him. And now I come to a section, and I do want to say this, that when I come to this, it makes me realize I'll just have to make a confession. I've been in the ministry a long time. And when I read what this man went through, I recognize I've just been playing at it. I haven't really been a real servant of Christ. Listen to this man. Now, I want to just read this. That's all. It speaks for itself. Listen to him. I speak as concerning reproach. This is verse 21. As though we had been weak, howbeit, whereinsoever any is bold, I speak foolishly. I'm bold also. Are they Hebrews? So am I. Are they Israelites? So am I. Are they the seed of Abraham? So am I. Paul says I can back up my genealogy. No question about who he was. Now, are they ministers of Christ? I speak as a fool. I'm more. Listen to him. He's more. I guess I can just say I'm a minister. But Paul can say I'm more. Listen to this. In labors more abundant, in stripes above measure, in prisons more frequent, in death oft, of the Jews 5 times received I 40 stripes save one. You see, they would not beat anyone to death, and in order to keep from doing it, they give them 13 stripes on one side, 13 stripes on the other side, 13 stripes in the back. And this was the method then. Thrice was I beaten with rods. That was the Roman method of doing it. Once was I stoned. Thrice I suffered shipwreck. A night and a day I've been in the deep. In journeyings often, in perils of waters, in perils of robbers, in perils by mine own countrymen, in perils by the heathen, in perils in the city, in perils in the wilderness, in perils in the sea, in perils among false brethren, in weariness and painfulness, in watchings often, in hunger and thirst, in fastings often, in cold and nakedness. How many of us today that are ministers, how many of us can say that we've been through this? Why, my friend, we have been in the lap of luxury. Most of us have. We live in an affluent society, and we know nothing of these hardships for Jesus' sake. Now listen to him. Beside those things that are without, that which cometh upon me daily, the care of all the churches. Now many of us know what the burden of a church is. I have rejoiced in my retirement. The greatest part of my ministry has been since I retired. Oh, the burden that some of these pastors have today of a church. I know what it is. Now listen to him. He says, who is weak? And I'm not weak. Who is offended? And I burn not. If I must needs glory, I will glory of the things which concern mine infirmities. The God and Father of our Lord Jesus Christ, which is blessed forevermore, knoweth that I lie not. Paul says, here is my report. That's his report as a minister of Jesus Christ. Now he says in Damascus, the governor under Aretas, the king kept the city of the Damascenes with a garrison desirous to apprehend me, and through a window in a basket was I let down by the wall and escaped his hands. None of us know what this is. How embarrassing it must have been to be let down in a basket. I can speak for myself and not for others, and I think they would have to say the same thing. When I go to a city to hold a meeting, a Bible conference, they put me always in a nice place, and they're very hospitable to me, and I'm received with dignity. But Paul, imagine they let him down a window sitting in a basket. That's embarrassing, friends, but Paul did that for Jesus' sake. I don't want to hear anybody bragging today about how they are suffering for Christ. Read this over, and then it'll make you bow your head in shame and say, oh, Lord Jesus, help me to be true to you. Help me to be faithful to you. Well, we'll leave off at that particular juncture.

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0: jobs are where and how can they reach out to us?
1: Amara Counseling and Training Center po is an institution that provides a holistic approach to counseling and psychotherapy, addressing the issues of mental health ng mga taong may ganitong concern. And if you would like to reach us out, Pangino, po mga kaagapay, magpalasal na, no?
0: Naging prayer na.
1: Naging prayer na. Well, I was thinking something.
0: Yes, yes.
1: Okay, just visit po our Facebook page, Amara Counseling and Training Center, because it's the easiest way to connect with us. Just send us po sa through our Facebook Messenger. And if you'd like to, for inquiries po sa mga scheduling o mga services that we provide, pwede po kayo magtanong doon. But for your sake, the services that we provide are different kinds of counseling, like individual counseling, child and teenagers, at counseling for teenagers and adolescents, pati po sa mga, actually across age. Mm-hmm. And we also provide marriage or couples counseling and group counseling by request. And aside from that, we also provide psychoeducational workshops and seminars on the topics related to this ministry work at kung ano po yung kailangan nyo. And we encourage po na kapag po ganito ang inyong kailangan, mas maganda po na you send us an email sa amaracenter2015@gmail.com. 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And for those who would like to get in touch with us directly, you can text or call us at 0995-203-2231. Again, that's 0995-203-2231. So yan po aming mga contacts. So if you need counseling and psychotherapy, andito po ang Amara Center or Amara Counseling and Training Center to provide this help for you.
0: At live nga po mula po dito sa DZS Studios sa One Corporate Center ay binabati po namin ng mga bagong tutok at mga bagong bukas ng mga talapihitan o car stereo. 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
1: like
0: sa
1: me.
0: Inyo. 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
1: Well, tapos ako natutulog 11:30, so...
0: I'm later pa.
1: Talaga?
0: Mga midnight, ano?
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1: Yes.
0: Sapagkat ang integration ng wholeness ay nasa atin pong practice at training. 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That's 702DZAS-RadioTV. So, Gitling Radio TV. I think most of them naman, Doc Alin, ay nagpa-follow na sa ating Facebook page ano, ng DZAS. So, magpadala lang po kayo diyan. 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Yung confidentiality at anonymity po ninyo ay... nire-recognize natin.
1: Yes.
0: Okay? 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
0: 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And of course, meron tayong mga regular listeners, Doc, who have been wanting or waiting to hear their names being mentioned.
1: Yes, so shout out and good evening po sa aking mga ministry partners sa Maika Challenge, sina Ate Malu, si Pastor Arvin, and the rest of the team. Madami kasi, kaya hindi ko matandaan. Mm-hmm. 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Ito yung mga na-remember ko. Si Robert, si Lizzy, sino pa ba? So if you are tuning in, good evening sa inyo and thank you for listening. And kay Pastora Jenny Serafica na nasa America. So hopefully you are gising this time. And of course, ang ating regular na tagapakinig mula sa Bataan, si Ate Janet and the boys, si Joshua, si Jonah, at saka si Japet. Ayan.
0: Memorize mo na, ha?
1: Of course. And of course, ang ating mga kasamahan din sa aking church, sa Jesus Flock, ang aking small group, si Boyet, si Luke, si Raprap, at saka si Rafi, and hopefully you're okay, at saka si, I forget the other one, si John. Ayan. And of course, si Sean, nagkita din kami last time. So shout out sa you if you are listening. Ito evening person din ito. Kaya nakikinig at nanonood siya kapag sinabi ko, ay, nandun ako. Okay, and of course, si Jill, si Richard, tsaka si Tep-Tep. And Tep-Tep, congratulations on your work. Hopefully, makasave ka na so you can go to college. Oo, kasi isa ito sa mga, alam mo, nag-start sa church na sa Sunday school. 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
1: In a way, yes. So, maging close kami. Parang 8 pa lang siya nun eh. At bagong-bago pa lang ako sa ministry. So, hopefully, I know there are challenges in your current work because of your last text. But you will be being prayed for. So stay there because you have a bright future pa sa buhay mo. Bata pa kasi to, young professional. Hopefully later on. So ayan, of course kay Pastor Ziggy, kay Justin, sa aking inaanak si Jared at saka si Kim na I think galing siyang Korea to visit a university for magka-college din kasi ito eh. So ayan, shout out sa inyo and thank you for tuning in and listening or watching, whatever.
0: Binabati ko yung nanay ko, si Nilda de la Cruz, na ngayon ay nasa St. Martha, Batia, Bukawi, Bulacan. 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
0: Doc Alain and I remember you tonight at maging kay Professor Christina ko, Pastor Tina mm-hmm. ko. 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
1: Yes.
0: Thank you po for making this episode possible on Be On Air. Doc, the very first question that entered to us tonight, sabi niya, good evening po, Heartline.
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0: 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Uh-oh.
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0: Not the mother of the guy. Uh-oh.
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0: uh-oh.
1: Daughter.
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1: 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Well, same way, ganun din yun.
0: 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Uh-oh.
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0: 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Oh, ito naman. Oh, go ahead.
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0: Oh, correct.
1: And she can actually tell that to the girl
0: mm-hmm.
1: na, yes, I can talk to my son, pero decision is sa kanya pa rin.
0: At the end of the
1: day. So, mas maganda na sila pa rin ang mag-usap. However, kailangan niya maging patient
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1: reaching 30s, early 30s,
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1: Mahirap din, no? mag-comment on that because we don't know exactly what happened in the past 7 years. May mga reason din kung bakit nag-cheat based on my professional experience. May mga reason naman, pero of course, for people, laging they always say cheating is cheating regardless. But of course, tama naman yon. However, in every relationship na may mga ganitong cases, hindi po natin pwedeng laging i-blame lang yung taong nag-cheat. Kasi sa relationship po, it takes, parang sa mag-asawa, it takes two to tango. And it's very true, kahit nakakaumay ng sinasabi yan, na bakit nagkakaroon ng pagkakasala involving other person. Because there are, for example, one factor dyan is may mga specific needs in relationship na hindi na po-provide nung isa. 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So yun yung mga underlying causes pagdating sa mga ganitong, sa cases ng cheating. Yes, we acknowledge the fact that it's wrong, it's dishonesty, it can destroy the trust. However, we have to remember that we have all issues. We have all a certain brokenness that affects the way we relate and communicate or give trust to each other, to other person. And these are factors getting in the way. Kaya nangyayari itong mga ganitong bagay. So ito pa ang mga dapat nating maunawaan tignan sa mga ganitong cases ng cheating sa mga ganyang relationship. So yun, pwede nyo pong i-recommend sa kanya para maintindihan ano yung nangyari para hindi na niya talaga maulit. 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So you, of course, you're gonna seek professional help to resolve the issue that you are that you're carrying with you, some that affects your mental well-being. However, meron pong kinalaman dito kung the way you view yourself, the way you view others, and the way you view, if you are a believer, the way you view God. In other words, I'm pertaining to what we call the core belief of who we are as a person. Because yung ating pong core belief, ating tingin sa ating sarili, yung tingin natin sa mundo, tingin natin sa ibang tao, lahat po yan ay nakaka-apekto the way we relate to people around us, not only the people we are not in a relationship with. So ito yung mga bagay na ating matututunan about ourselves when we start talking to our friends, when we seek professional help, because most of the time we are not aware of these things about us. And then yung mga nagiging behavior natin, attitude towards things, and including people, nakagawa tayo ng mga unhealthy choices. Kaya, and one example of that is you involving yourself with someone else even you are in a committed relationship. So again, yung pong cheating ay hindi nangyari overnight.
0: Right.
1: It's a process, especially sa cases na mag-asawa. But of course, it's a case-to-case basis. Hindi po natin alam mga factors at play, especially sa mga ganitong long-term boyfriend-girlfriend relationship, bakit siya nangyari. 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So, lahat ng ito, if they were gonna confront and face the reality of the situation, in the long run, pwede po niyong ma-resolve at maiwasan itong inyong situation right now. Hopefully, meron po kayo nakuha doon. I explored lang yung context po ng relationship because it's very common sa mga relationship, whether in marriage or in a boyfriend-girlfriend setting. It happens.
0: So that made sense, ano? Yung careful at yung medyo balanced na take ni Doc Alain and a tendency natin na to be judgmental because lahat tayo may involvement, contribution. Why do some things are nag-fail, even relationships, ano? And there are lessons to be drawn, no? Especially if you have been 7 years in a relationship, tapos parang, ideally, parang nasa settling down na yan, pero these things that happen pa, siguro may sabi ni Doc Alain kanina, mga possibly unmet needs o mga dissatisfaction, mga lapses, hindi ba? 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At maganda rin binanggit nyo na trauma, yung anak po ninyo, baka that's another invitation for you to address that also.
1: Yes.
0: And that trauma may be quite deep.
1: Kaya ayaw yan makipag-usap doon sa isa.
0: Sometimes space ano can be therapeutic, ano? Parang yung how long, how deep, how extent, no? Yung mga therapeutic spaces para ma-clear yung clouds or kasi depende, no? We can only feel for our parang feel for you, pero it's good to have this in context para medyo mas direct yung pag-address po natin. And hindi naman to isolated case doon kung iisipin,
1: no, actually,
0: di ba?
1: Actually, although ako may bias din ako kasi pagdating sa long-term, ayoko ng mga long-term relationship na hindi kasal. 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
0: Married, oo.
1: 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Focus on the goals.
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0: 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And what can she do about this? Siguro ba ito ba valid? Ito ba state? Ito ba season?
1: What do you think?
0: I think that you think too. And then yung loneliness, ako lang, sigurado, it's a state. It happens to us.
1: Mm-hmm.
0: 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But there are factors triggering loneliness. 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
1: Mm-hmm.
0: But loneliness, I guess, isn't so bad. Kasi yeah. Pag lonely tayo, we can be more reflective.
1: Mm-hmm.
0: At the same time, being emotional. At the same time, be introspective. Diba? Pag lonely. And then we tend to empathize with people who are probably exhibiting symptoms ng loneliness then. Yung nakita ko. Ako din minsan, alam ko lonely. Parang okay naman ako, pero parang may loneliness na hindi naman talaga emptiness. It's just that I need something. I'm just, I don't know.
1: So based on that, sa sinabi mo, kasi actually I can relate dun sa tanong, mm-hmm. there mm-hmm. are moments, and I will go for more of what you said, like yung loneliness. Mm-hmm. At kung depression, pwedeng it could be a sign, mm-hmm. but not yet.
0: Mm-hmm.
1: Pwedeng papunta pa lang doon. At pwede rin ito maging existential type of loneliness, yeah. or depression din.
0: Mm-hmm.
1: So, kasi kung naka-function ka and meron siyang binanggit na okay naman ang kanyang spiritual discipline, which I would like also to talk about.
0: Yes.
1: And nabanggit mo din yung abandonment issue, pwedeng may ganoon din.
0: Mm-hmm.
1: However, habang nagsasalita ka, iniisip ko, kasi yung ating mga loneliness, ang isang source niyan, factor that affects our emotion to be lonely, mm-hmm, is yung longing for something.
0: Yung longing for something.
1: So maybe there is something that this person is longing for, mm-hmm, na hindi niya makita it's going to happen the soonest, mm-hmm, possible. Mm-hmm. So there, that is one possible reason or one factor na pwedeng maging source of loneliness. Mm-hmm. Kasi alam ko din yung satisfaction sa ginagawa. For example, mm-hmm, that's why I said I can relate. Pwede po tayo maka-experience, maka-agape na we are satisfied naman and happy, mm-hmm, in general about our life, sa ministry ginagawa natin, okay naman nating spiritual discipline. Mm-hmm. But let's also face the reality na there are things, mm-hmm, that we wish to have or we dream about when we were younger, mm-hmm, and then we now at this certain age na hindi pa siya nangyayari. Mm-hmm. So there's another possibility na yung loneliness ay nanggagaling din sa parang grief, grieving, yeah, over things that alam mong winish mo pero because of your certain position or condition right now, you can no longer have those things. Mm-hmm. And I think that's okay to acknowledge, yeah, yung mga ganon. Of course, this will take some time for you to reflect. Mm-hmm. Kung kasi kailangan mong upuan. This is one of the things I've learned when we were training pa sa ATS, na if you really would like to find out and help yourself, it's to sit with your emotions.
0: Sit with your emotion, yeah. Understand.
1: Which we always fail to do because we don't want to stay with the emotion, especially kapag negative siya. Yeah. Mm-hmm. Especially kapag painful siya. Mm-hmm. And obviously, this emotion that yun ang tanong sa atin, feeling is negative, mm-hmm, mas maganda, upuan mo, mm-hmm, sit with your emotion, talk to your emotion why, mm-hmm, you're feeling this way. So there's a possibility na yun nga, you have some longing na hindi nami-meet, mm-hmm, kaya mo naramdaman itong kalungkutang ito. Mm-hmm. Another thing is, maybe there are things that you would like to happen na hindi na pwedeng mangyari. So, mm-hmm, probably you are grieving over this. Kasi ako, na-realize ko yan sa mga sarili kong reflection na parang, I can no longer have that. Mm-hmm. So nakakalungkot.
0: Oh, okay.
1: So
0: okay,
1: sometimes I give myself time to mourn over the, mm-hmm, thing and then grieve over it, mm-hmm, to let go. And it's a process. You, mm-hmm, cannot just decide to, okay, tapos na yun, hindi mangyayari. Because it's kind of eating you out at, mm-hmm, times, mm-hmm, yung heart mo. So pwedeng ganon. Uh-huh. 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
0: It seems so. Oh.
1: Pwede rin yung i-explore yun na, mm-hmm, na baka kailangan niyang makipag-meet, make with new friends or have fellowship. Mm-hmm. Okay? 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And siguro din, tingnan niya yung kanyang how is she with the parents. Mm-hmm. Kasi the mere fact na banggit niya na I'm a missionary's kid, missionary's, mm-hmm, always gone.
0: Yeah.
1: Then you have your siblings have their own lives. Mm-hmm. So ano ngayon? Maybe this could be a source of your loneliness, pero bakit? Uh-oh. What is it that you long for your family, mm-hmm, probably, or your parents? Mm-hmm. You can also explore this one. Mm-hmm. Okay, you can talk to them. Mm-hmm. Okay? So and lastly, yung sa spiritual discipline, maybe because I read something about this, kaya gusto ko rin siyang ibigyan ng pansin sa nagtanong, we have this tendency, especially as ministers, mm-hmm, to be okay with our walk with the Lord.
0: Right, right.
1: In the context of spiritual discipline, mm-hmm, attending church, involving in the ministry, kung leader ka, at a small group leader ka, doing your responsibility, mm-hmm, meditating, reading the word. Pero, how are you and God Himself? Mm-hmm. Well, sometimes kasi we have this tendency to get lost on the ministry that God has bestowed upon us. Mm-hmm. At lagi nang iniisip at what occupies our day is how I'm going to do this, when I'm going to do this, what are things in my to-do list. Para yung ministry na ginagawa natin is maging okay, maging successful. Mm-hmm. But underneath that, do we still have time to revisit, mm-hmm, how are we standing before God through Christ, mm-hmm, our faith? Mm-hmm. Is he really there ba? Or are we just keeping ourselves busy, mm-hmm, with all this spiritual discipline, mm-hmm, that we are doing? Mm-hmm. Ako na-convict ako dyan when, mm-hmm, I was reading this. Reading ba o viewing? Kasi okay, ngayon, yung mga pinapanood ko, mm-hmm, mga reflective videos at articles. Because oo nga, no, we have this tendency to get lost.
0: Yeah. Yeah.
1: Sa ating mga ministry at calling. But have we revisited how are we with God in terms of our relationship through Christ? Mm-hmm. That's why it's important yung practice ng Panginoong Jesus na ipinakita sa atin sa gospel, yung sitting, isolating himself, sitting quietly, and communing with God the Father.
0: Right, right. Oo.
1: Kasi kapag hindi ito, I think isa din sa mga nabasa ko sa article ni John Piper, na if we don't engage ourselves, meditating, reflecting on our relationship

0: with God in our life.
1: Mm-mm.
0: In through what we are doing, we have this tendency to get lost.
1: Yeah.
0: And feeling natin na kung hindi tayo magre-reflect, na okay tayo.
1: Mm-mm.
0: But the truth is, pwede ang galing-galing mo bilang pastor, mm-mm, bilang leader at minister,
1: right. Right.
0: Pero ang totoo pala, malayo ka kay Lord.
1: Lord,
0: kaya importante na maging i-visit natin, ano ba yung nagagawa ng aking spiritual discipline? 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Ano ba sinasabi ng Panginoon sa akin ngayon?
1: Mm-hmm.
0: Because one of the things I've learned lately is, ang isa sa mga prayer ko, Lord, satisfy me with you in the morning.
1: Yeah.
0: Yung prayer, gusto ko maging masatisfy sa'yo. Para ito mga ganitong pagkakataon na loneliness that we feel, magkaroon ka ng kasagutan or maiwasan siya kung tutusin.
1: Mm-hmm.
0: So let my soul be satisfied in you in the morning. Isa yung sa malaging constant prayer ko kay Lord. Kasi we can't have everything here in this world because we are not made to be for the earth.
1: Mm-hmm.
0: We are made to be for the eternal.
1: Yeah.
0: For eternity. So kailangan matutunan natin maging eternal yung ating, the way we think, the way we live, yung buhay natin. Sorry, lumalim na, pero kasi...
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0: 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Mm-hmm. At lately, yun ang naging answer. Parang, how are you with me ba?
1: Yeah.
0: Are you still satisfied with your salvation? Are you still satisfied with my presence in your life?
1: Mm-mm.
0: Or am I present in your life?
1: Mm-mm.
0: So yung mga ganyang tanong.
1: Right. So itong spiritual, psycho-spiritual take at pa-discussion ni Doc Alain should really provide an invitation sa atin.
0: Mm-mm.
1: Parang if loneliness may be permitted by God, leading to features of isolation and
0: yes,
1: introspection and reflection, baka mamaya, you know, yung ating idea ng happiness and fulfillment ay sa iba nang gagaling. So sometimes yung spiritual side nito, loneliness may be permitted for you to realize that nothing else will ever make us satisfied or fulfilled except for the love of God, no, yung God himself, no. I think you see na kinukot mo kayo from David yan eh, no, one of the Psalms of David. It is Psalm 63, for your love is better than life, no, my lips will glorify you, or satisfy me with your loving kindness in the morning. With specific time, no, it has to be in the morning when you wake up, the thoughts of God,
0: yes,
1: the desire to be with the Lord, no. Yun. So loneliness isn't necessarily bad at all times.
0: Hindi talaga. Especially if we point our direction towards Him.
1: Yeah.
0: At alam ko, dapat tayo mag-commercial break. Pero kasi nabanggit mo yung happiness.
1: Mm.
0: As believers kasi po, mga kaagapay, hindi dapat yun ang ating sinisik. 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
1: Yeah.
0: Pag happiness ang sinisik mo, nakabase siya sa happenings. Hindi po yun po ang kaibahan ng joy. And joy is, regardless whatever you're going through, whether you're lonely or sad, or you are at the better place of what you do with your life, or you are facing so many challenges or struggles, joy, meron tayong joy sa puso natin. 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Because of our faith.
1: Mm-hmm.
0: Strong yung ating foundation sa ating pagmamahal at sa ating relationship with God through Christ. And I think ito yung sinasabi ni Apostle Paul sa Philippians, yung joy na binabanggit niya. Kasi did you know that Philippians was written while Paul is in prison?
1: Right.
0: But it's one of the most positive, most encouraging letters that Apostle Paul has written.
1: Yes.
0: And tayo po, how can we be more positive, joyful, when we are in a condition like that?
1: Mm-hmm.
0: Siguro kung nasa prison tayo, baka nga nagmumukmuk tayo or something, I don't know.
1: Helpless and hopeless.
0: Yes, but si Apostle Paul, he was able to write one of the most encouraging and positive letters while he was in prison.
1: Right, right.
0: So kaya yung sinasabi natin, I can do all things through Christ who strengthens me. Pag binakread nyo pa po yung previous chapters and verses, makikita nyo na doon pinapakita ni Apostle Paul bakit joy dapat ang isik natin. Kasi hindi siya nawawala regardless of our condition or happenings.
1: Yeah.
0: Wherein happiness, it's based on the happenings. And hindi po original ako ang naka-discover ng explanation na yan. I've read it from one pastor from the States.
1: Mm-hmm.
0: And it made me reflect and realize, oo nga, no?
1: Mm-hmm.
0: na yung dapat hindi happiness ang sinisik natin, but yung joy in the Lord, regardless, mga kaagapay. Mm-hmm. Dagdag ko lang kasi nabanggit mo.
1: Yeah, yeah.
0: Okay?
1: Sa Philippians 4 yun, actually. Earlier part ng Philippians 4. Yeah, I remember that.
0: Okay. Yes.
1: Oh, I just like Philippians. Anyways, thank you, Doc, sa elaborative, sa isang balance and psychological spiritual take on normalizing the state of loneliness. No? Mm-hmm. Although ito may warning ang World Health sa atin, it's a new pandemic, but sa atin, sa mga medyo reflective as we age, sabi niya 28 siya, no? Pero congratulations, you're far from experiencing a lot of the realities of life that will be the primary different causes ng ating loneliness. But ang take natin dito, you being a missionary kid and us being mga deeply involved sa church and counseling at pastoral work, tingnan natin to sa lens ng spirituality. No? And be invited sa mga paanyayan ng salita ng Panginoon, identifying whether ito ay happiness, our pursuit of it, or joy, no? Even that can be felt or choose na mating maramdaman even in the midst of crisis and persecution and difficulties. And that's our prayer for every listener na baka ngayon habang nakikinig may mga difficulties or burden, no? Pray for joy. Pray that it will be renewed sa atin, and our circumstances will not change the fact who God is, a God who's ever present, no? Especially in times of trouble.
0: Yes.
1: And may this assurance leave us with a good hope, not as we all wrestle and struggle with the realities and imperfections of life. At dahil po diyan, ay bibigyan natin ang ating pagkakataon na huminga ng kaunti, magkaroon ng break, whether coffee yan o magsi-CR, whatever it is. But we promise that we shall stay here. But for the meantime, we will give way for some time that our station ay mag-announce, magbigay ng paalala. At magbabalik po ang programang Heartline pagkalipas lamang ng ilang sandali.
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0: At nagbabalik po ang programang Heartline Monday Edition dito po sa 702 DZAS FEBC Radio TV Agape ng Sambayanan. Ito po pa rin ang iyong kaibigan, Pastor Archie De La Cruz, kasama si
1: Dr. Aline.
0: At on behalf of Amara Counseling and Training Center, kami po ay nagpapasalamat sa patuloy po ninyong pag-antabay, pag-refer, pag-seek, at pagkakatuto mo sa ating mga specialized ministries on radio at mga social media platforms po natin, kagaya dito sa Facebook Live, sa inyong mga talapihitan, at maging sa YouTube. 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At the programs to address this ay will be necessary. At salamat po sa inyong patuloy na pag-refer at pagtukoy na it's really okay to seek professional help, no? Especially when the helpers ay merong particularity sa Christian biblical foundation to effect, no? Atong mga psychological din, no, na mga approaches and lenses that are integrated sa ating mga faithful commitment to the word of the Lord. Naging makabuluhan po yung first half natin kanina, at kung iisipin a little bit over time to address itong mga issues po ng loneliness, abandonment, di mga isang constructive take, no, sa loneliness. It's not really necessarily bad. It happens to everyone. Walang exempted. At maging sa pag move forward after breakup, no, sa pagdeal ng mga pains and trauma, understanding yung ating mga needfulness, what is really happening to us, what is it that we want, no, at saan nanggagaling yung mga deeper satisfaction to life, no? Ang ganda na hindi ito dapat na dependent sa mga circumstances or the sources of our happiness, but what ano yung take natin, no, as we age, as we become more mature, ay lalo tayong nagiging good 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Okay po, bagong tutok, thank you po, you're not that too late. You may have missed yung first half, but we hope that you will be able to maximize itong remaining half po ng programa natin sa gabing ito. 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At ganun din sa Be Open Christian Fellowship dyan sa may bandang Bagong Silang, at Leonora Santos Aquino, at din po sa Jabez Christian Community Fellowship, Pastor Zenny Bernales. 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At last but not the least ay yung mga kaibigan po natin sa Church at Better Living, Pastor Way at Sharon Alfonso, si Kuya Bernie, tsaka si Ate Jem Sikat, maging sa Ate Christina Santa Ana. You are being missed, at blessings to you, your household, and your ministries. Dok, baka may nakalimutan ka pang batiin, we have time.
1: Yes, I would like to greet, good evening kay Francis, tsaka kay Sally, and I think di ko pa nabati si Abe, tsaka si Trish, si Lucas, tsaka si Hopia, if you are tuning in tonight. Good evening sa inyo, and of course si Mike Maika, si Mami Gia, tsaka si Philip, if you are watching, kita na tayo. 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
0: 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May mga tips po ba kayo o factors to consider? When is the best time and how to tell a child about 13 years of age?
1: So, 13 na, hindi pa nasasabi yung kanyang
0: 13 na, oo.
1: Status. Ikaw, what do you think?
0: Maganda mag-consult sa ano siguro, sa mga DepEd, mga child psychologist.
1: Yes.
0: Yun ang masasabi ko. I have, kasi meron si, diba sa mga stage development ng mga bata, yung readiness, appropriateness, even the language, mm-hmm. ay very important. At how much does he know? May mga factors na ba? May mga clues na ba? Yung
1: yes,
0: closeness din.
1: Right. Ganun,
0: may, tapos yung mga questions that may be asked by the child ay dapat ma-anticipate, no? Mm. Sa isang medyo careful, tapos age-appropriate language na pasok sa kanyang ano. Pero alam ko lang, mga ano yan, mga may it pays to consult to the right person.
1: Yeah, I like that. Although tinanong nila sa atin, pero I really like what you said, na to seek an opinion from a child psychologist, mm-hmm. and they can also actually tell the mm-hmm. entire story mm-hmm. to a child psychologist, and they can, that person can help them. Mm-hmm. How? Especially hindi pa nababanggit.
0: Oh.
1: Now, sa akin naman, my opinion,
0: mm-hmm.
1: at based na rin sa experience, ilang experience that I encountered with mm-hmm. dealing this kind of issues, pero akong tinatanong kasi, I'd rather, if you're going to adopt, much better na from the very beginning,
0: mm-hmm,
1: alam nung bata.
0: Mm-hmm.
1: Para naiiwasan yung mga ganitong situation.
0: 13 years old na yun, no?
1: Oo. may isip na yan. They can actually reason out. They can actually think what had happened. Bakit mm-hmm. ako adopted, all that stuff.
0: Mm-hmm.
1: Now, kung bata pa lang, alam na ng bata na, mm-hmm. na siya ay adopted, mas malesser yung mga pwedeng ma-experience na stress, questions, doubts, issue of trust ng bata kapag sa umpisa pa lang alam na niya.
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1: 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So may mga resentment silang dinadala. Of course, they cannot deny the fact that they are grateful
0: mm-hmm.
1: 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However, they always wish na sana sa umpisa pa lang sinabi
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0: Mm-hmm.
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0: yeah.
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1: So they have to pray about when the best time kung saan sila ready at mm-hmm. kung ready din yung bata to mm-hmm. receive the truth. 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
0: yeah.
1: in the past. Even it's simple things, pwede nyo tignan yon,
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1: 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So, at habang mas maaga, masabi nyo na.
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0: Betrayal, it's a form of betrayal, hindi ba?
1: In a way, yes. kasi nagkakaroon ng trust issues. 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So it will become a question of their identity or a question of their character. Mm-hmm. Ito yung mga possible negative consequences na dapat nila i-consider once they have decided to really speak the truth about the, yun nga, yung pagiging adopted ng anak nila. So, yeah.
0: Ito naman, ang naisip ko rin kasi may mga tendency, parang while you were talking, iniisip ko rin yung mga known cases na late nang nasabi bukod sa identity, trust issues, when secrets were kept for, tapos malalaman po to sa iba. So yung resentment, yung sama ng loob at tampo, may possibly lead to rebellious behavior eh.
1: Yes, yung at that out, age, no? Yes.
0: Sa ganitong edad, mag-explore na kasi to eh.
1: Hopefully not.
0: Oo nga, hopefully. Pero sabi mo, Doc Alain, kung depends on how much you have formed the child with love, yes, unconditional positive regard and respect. And
1: malaking factor yun. If they have raised the child until 13 years old and talagang the child felt so loved, so belong in the family, so belong in the family, siguro naman hindi magkakaroon

0: disclosure.
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0: Kasi yung developmental stage na to, remember, yung teenage years is the a crucial developmental stage ng tao. Mm-hmm. Dito po nagpo-form ng identity. Mm-hmm. Kaya I think this is also the perfect time.
1: Mm-hmm. This is the perfect time. Mm-hmm. Erik Erikson.
0: Yes.
1: The psychosocial stage development. Yeah.
0: Pero again, consult a child psychologist.
1: Yes, they must know better.
0: Or mga taga-DSWD who have so much experience regarding
1: adoption,
0: this kind of things.
1: Mm-hmm.
0: So, hindi naman po masamang mag-consult sa ganyan.
1: Pwedeng pareho, DSWD, no? At saka itong child psychologist. Yeah. Anyways. May family friend po ako na nagkaroon ng relationship sa isang girl. Okay naman po sana. 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Positive si girlfriend. 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
0: Well, that could be a good option.
1: Okay.
0: Pero yung po mga reaction po nila, especially at their age, estudyante, siguro college, so probably mga late teens or early 20s.
1: Yeah.
0: So normal po yung mga ganyang reaction. Una, nag-deal po yung dalawa ng unplanned pregnancy. So that's a lot of stress because ang kanilang question agad, ano mangyayari sa kanila and their future? At hindi na na-resolve yon. And then another challenge happened na posible nakunan yung, yung babae. So it's a double stress factor doon sa babae. Triple pa nga because of the reaction of the boyfriend.
1: Yeah.
0: So this on top of what happened. So meron na nga yung grieving na nangyayari or mourning over what was lost. Una yung baby, pangalawa yung future probably nilang dalawa na naisip na nila. So a lot of things na what's going on in their head. Kaya normal po yung maging reaction nila to, kasi tayo pag we are overwhelmed with so many things that we need to confront, ang tendency po natin is to isolate, step back and be alone at stay there instead na harapin. In a certain amount of time, that's okay if you would use that time of isolation to think. Kaya lang, if you're going to use the time ng isolation to nurture the emotions, the thoughts, the negative thoughts, medyo hindi siya healthy. Kasi it could lead to depression, it could lead to suicidal ideation and thoughts, or suicidal tendencies or attempts because of too much problem they are facing, overwhelming ika nga. So ito po yung mga dapat nating maintindihan sa sitwasyon ng dalawang ito. 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
1: Kailangan na ipa-counsel.
0: Kailangan ba ipa-counsel? Yes, to help them understand and navigate the emotions of several emotions they are feeling all at the same time. May factor din po na somebody as a professional, a stranger, ang makikipag-usap sa kanila to process their thoughts and feelings. So malaking bagay po na mangyari po sa kanila yung processing na nangyayari because a lot of things had happened. So yes, I would agree kung gusto niyo po silang ipa-seek ng help. 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
1: counseling
0: so and they can navigate the rest of the challenges that they are facing. Kailangan lang po kasi nilang mag-ground yung kailang sarili sa reality of their situation. Then rearrange their priorities. This time it happened. So ito yung mga bagay na hindi nila naiisip at this point because they are too overwhelmed with the pain, too overwhelmed with the unexpected events in their lives. So makakabuti din po kung bigyan nyo sila ng time muna. 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
1: instead
0: mo,
1: 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That's added stress dun sa babae.
0: It should be, no? Tapos yung stress, yung depression, yung guilt, halimbawa.
1: Yung guilt, of course, the shame, of course, because of the unplanned pregnancy.
0: Mm-hmm.
1: So, a lot of emotions, really. These are very overwhelming for a 20-plus, late teen woman.
0: Who barely have an experience in life in general. Baka dependent pa nga yan, no?
1: So, mas kailangan ng support lalo ng parents. Mm-hmm. Kung gano'n ang naging, instead na mag-support yung boyfriend sa nangyari at unawain, gano'n pa yung naging reaction. Yeah. Which is also grieving din kasi, baka naging hopeful din sila nung magkaanak, mabalita ang buntis, pwede they also build another dream.
0: Mm-hmm. Correct.
1: Around. So, that naging hopeful siguro. So, we don't know. Mm-hmm. So, these are the things that needed to be explored.
0: Mm-hmm.
1: So, kaya naging gano'n din yung reaction nung nung guy.
0: Mm-hmm. Maari.
1: 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Mm-hmm. So, alam mo yun yung mga ganyang possibilities.
0: Kasi siya mag-part-time eh, no?
1: Kaya nga, so, naging very responsible yung kanyang mga naging reaction nung malamang buntis yung babae.
0: Mm-hmm.
1: Kaya, yun nga, here I am preparing for a future fatherhood and being a parent and this happened.
0: Mm-hmm.
1: So, understandable yung kanyang response. However, hopefully, ma-realize niya na hindi lang siya nawalan, pati yung babae nawalan din, yung kanyang girlfriend, pareho silang nawalan.
0: Mm-hmm.
1: They can actually share the grief, share the sadness, the pain that they're experiencing together as young parents who lost a child at this point in their life. Sana ma-realize niya yun.
0: Sana. At next time, isang realization dapat doon, yung tendency and the problem with impulsivity, you know?
1: Yes.
0: Kasi feeling ko lang, I may be wrong here, pero sa observation ko, the young people nowadays are quite impulsive sa mga decision making. Mm. Ang importanteng nararamdaman yung gusto.
1: They're driven by their emotions pa rin.
0: Oo nga eh.
1: Pagkaayon ng work, resign.
0: Resign, oo.
1: Hanap
0: no?
1: ng bago. Pagka nagka-problema ang relationship, hiwalay na kaagad instead of talking about it.
0: Totoo.
1: So yes, you have a point there, impulsivity.
0: Pag di na gusto yung anong nangyari, mag-leave the group. O lilipat ng church.
1: Totoo.
0: It really happens. These are realities na kailangan po natin i-confront kung minsan na tensions happen, problems arise, no? At saka, pero hindi ibig sabihin that go signal yon or license for you to quit. There are lessons that need to be understood and learned. And it makes us fully human, no? Nasa labyrinth ng life that we learn from these situations. Ideally, hindi na siya mangyayari ulit. Otherwise, sabi nilang tawag yan is stupidity or foolishness, no? 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Ano?
1: But at a very young age naman, still learning pa rin naman sila about life. Kahit naman tayo, kahit ako eh. There are so many things I wished na alam ko na nung ganong age ako, sana. Kaso hindi pa eh. But what made me learn about all these things? Yun nga, navigating life, overcoming those challenges that I have been through. And I think this is one of the things that kailangan ding isama sa pagtuturo. Hindi lang, sana hindi lang sa school, during discipleship sa church, teaching the young people how to navigate life.
0: Yeah.
1: Alam mo yun? Para mas dumami alam nila at a very young age, they should learn from the experiences of the past generation or their leaders. Something that they can, para tulungan silang maiiwas sa mga challenges in life na pwede namang hindi pagdaanan. Learn from the mistakes of
0: others.
1: Kaya ako, I love to share my personal stories every time I teach.
0: Mm-hmm.
1: Because Of course, it made me vulnerable in a way, but ang reward kasi doon, people can learn from my experience. Mm-hmm. You don't have to learn it by experiencing it. Mm-hmm. Mas maganda, you can learn from the experience of others.
0: Mm-hmm. Yeah.
1: Yung pagiging wise doon.
0: Mm-hmm.
1: Diba? Na if you want to be wise, learn from the mistakes of others, not learning through your own mistakes. Mm-hmm. Of course, we can learn through our own mistakes. Makakagawa naman mm-hmm. talaga tayo. Mm-hmm. Pero yung ibang mistakes in life, mm-hmm. why not learn it from others?
0: Diba? Right, right. Oh, yeah. So thank you. Dito ko na appreciate, Doc, yung approach natin sa counseling, yung existential approach, yung reality-based counseling. Ano, hindi siya masyadong gumugugol ng panahon na nangyari sa nakaraan, which can be very depressing or too much thinking ahead, uh-huh. can lead to overthinking naman. Pero what is happening right here and right now, how are these things affect you? You know? Paano ka naapektuhan nito? Ano pwede natin gawin?
1: No. So, it's more of finding meaning, meaning sa ating mga experiences in life.
0: Sino ba ito? Viktor Frankl ba? Yes. Logotherapy.
1: Yes.
0: Finding meaning and lessons. No?
1: Christian ba siya?
0: Good question. Pero lang nabuhay siya nung Holocaust eh.
1: Yes, at ang kanyang kasing mga, kung if not, mm-hmm. pero ang kanyang mga principles that he shared based mm-hmm. on his experience and as a psychologist yeah. is somehow Christian. Ang principle.
0: Yeah. And we pay high at much attention.
1: Kasi yun ang call ng, I mean, that, yun naisip ko every time I see and read about mm-hmm. his writing. Mm-hmm. Sabi ko, very Christian itong kanya existential approach na ito. Finding meaning and purpose to what yeah. we are experiencing. Mm-hmm. And that is what God is always doing to mm-hmm. us. Diba?
0: Yeah.
1: To find meaning, may purpose si Lord, mm-hmm. may ibig sabihin si Lord kung bakit nangyayari. Mm-hmm. That's why we need to continuously seek Him.
0: Yeah.
1: Mm-hmm. Diba? So,
0: ang ganda naman kay Lord, seek me and you shall find me. Knock and the door will be open. Exactly. Ask and you shall receive. No? So these are the very words of Jesus, an invitation for all of us, especially when we struggle, when we wrestle, when we are at the pit of our lives, no? As if we suffer from helplessness mm-hmm. and hopelessness. Look up, sabi nga nila, no? 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
1: That is true.
0: Diba?
1: If the person will look at the stars.
0: Oo. 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
0: 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Good evening po, Doc Alin, Pastor Archie. May papayo po ba kayo sa amin ukol sa isang very controlling churchmate? Take note, ha? Very controlling. Churchmate. 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Salamat po and God bless.
1: Sabihin ko, saan lumipat ka na ng ministry? Follow your fellows.
0: Kaya iba yung mag-message na sa atin.
1: Ano yung tanong niya?
0: Parang may papayo po ba kayo sa amin tungkol sa isang very controlling churchmate? Siguro how to deal with this controlling churchmate, leader ng ministry.
1: Okay. The only way naman for us to deal with people like with questionable behavior is to talk to them.
0: Talk, okay.
1: And we apply the principle from the what Paul is talking about in Ephesians. We have to speak the truth.
0: In love.
1: Always in love. Doon tayo manggagaling. That we always allow the people to feel that we really care about. Kaya natin pag-uusapan itong mga hard truth like this. There's a possibility na hindi siya open to talk about this because probably hindi siya aware mm-hmm. na ganun siya controlling. Pero yun lang po talaga masasabi ko eh. Talagang sit down and talk to the person about what they observe on how the leader is leading the group in this ministry. Ganito po kasi yun, mga kaagapay. If you're under a leader and you notice something questionable sa character, sa behavior po ng ating leader, hindi po masamang i-call out ang kanilang attention. Because naniniwala po ako, kasi ako as a leader in my own sa mga nilid ko po, sinasabi sa kanila, ako yung leader na pwede niyong i-confront. Kasi I want to be better as a leader. Mas gusto ko mag-improve ang character kasi ayoko, yung integrity din pinapangalagaan ko din yon. And my role is to really to influence you guys to lead you to the right path. Kaya nga ako naging leader eh. So now, it
0: kasi
1: doesn't
0: leadership
1: mean,
0: is influence eh, no?
1: And leaders are not perfect. Especially in the context of the church. Leaders can be wrong. Leaders don't have the monopoly of the truth and wisdom. That's why I always tell my the people under my leadership that you are free to call me out if you notice something. And I will take it as you care about me. You love me. Diba?
0: Yeah.
1: So, how I wish magkaroon ng ganun perspective, especially pastors. There are pastors who doesn't want to be called out. Because they believe it's their, I don't know. So, ang maganda pong character ng isang leader is to really to be open sa criticism at sa feedback ng inyong mga tao. So now, in connection to this question, the only way really is to talk about, confront the leader in a loving way because you care about the person. And also to make the person realize na ito ang effect the way you lead us in a controlling way. And I'm pretty sure, sana, na-notice niya yung mga taong umaalis, lumilipat ng ministry. Doon pa nga lang dapat kine-question niya na, is there something wrong with
0: my
1: me?
0: My leadership.
1: So if you are normal. I don't want to use the word the normal kasi opposite nun, hindi maganda eh. But for the lack of better word, if you are a person who's seeking to be a better leader, you should be questioning also some of your decisions or behavior yourself kapag may na-observe kang hindi maganda. At isa pa, we can only learn from other person na within the sphere of our influence.
0: Okay.
1: Diba? Whether you're a leader or you are a member of that group. So if you want to be better, listen to the criticisms. Have some reflection. Ngayon, ikaw na naka-observe sa leadership na ito, I believe you have the responsibility to talk about what you have observed to this leader. Now, be ready nga lang sa consequence. Pwedeng hindi siya makinig.
0: Okay.
1: Pwedeng the leader will take it negatively.
0: Against you.
1: He will take it against you. So, be ready for it. Pero at least, whatever happens, nagawa mo yung, kasi, di ba ganun naman tayo sa family context, for example. If you care about a member, a family member, pag may nakita kang mali, you're gonna correct them. You're gonna call it out. Unless distorted. 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Sabi ko, yes. Because my child would probably be a better person kapag napunta siya sa jail. It will be painful for me as a parent kung sakali.
0: Correct.
1: Of course, walang magulang gustong mapahamak o makulong ang anak. Kaya lang, kasi ganun ang pag-ibig ng Panginoon sa atin.
0: Correct.
1: Kailangan nating masaktan. Kailangan nating pagdaanan yung mga sakit. Because even Christ himself went through the pain na hindi niya dapat pagdaanan just for the sake of us. So who are we not? Especially ito, church context ito. So, ako nga, sabi ko nga sa iba, kung saktan niyo ako nang sasabihin niyo okay lang sa akin. Because I need to learn. I need to be okay, Christ-like. And how will I go to that place if I will not accept criticism, if I won't observe them, if I'm not be will not be open to comments and suggestion that people see sa akin na dapat makorek.
0: Yeah. Right.
1: Make sense?
0: It does make sense. Okay. Ang tanong ko din, Miso, halimbawa, yung mga the control freak, yung mga, yan, maneuvering people, mga one of the features ng narcissism, can they also be reflective? Halimbawa, when they realize he or she is losing people and the organization is not functioning well, the dynamics have been problematic. Mm-hmm. Meron ba silang tendency na maging ano, based sa isa sa lens mo bilang isang therapist?
1: It's a very good question actually, kasi maraming pwedeng panggalingon kung ba't ganon. One factor is pwede siyang narcissist. So pag talaga narcissist, meron siyang narcissistic tendencies. Mm-hmm. Again, we need to tendencies, be careful. Oh,
0: yeah.
1: Pwedeng hindi siya reflective kasi they are blinded with the truth.
0: Mm-hmm.
1: Kailangan nila ma-confront. 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Yeah. You're always wrong, I'm always right. Mm-hmm. So, it's the end of the line. At least you've done your part. Mm-hmm. 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Obsessive compulsivity naman ito.
0: Yes.
1: 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However, deep-rooted kasi ito mga ganito. 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Okay? 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
0: Right.
1: So, yung mga ganon. Mm-hmm. So, kailangan i-explore. That's why important na mag-usap.
0: Mm-hmm.
1: Be that mirror. 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
0: Right.
1: Kaya sa ating pong mga kaagapay nakikinig, hindi po masamang magbigay ng feedback or what we call constructive criticism.
0: Uh-oh.
1: It's our responsibility actually if we care about the person to do that. 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
0: Feed my sheep.
1: Feed my sheep. 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
0: Ibang nga, okay.
1: Di ba? Do you remember
0: yes,
1: na?
0: Yes.
1: Si John yon. Tapos sabi ni Christ, what is it
0: for
1: to you?
0: Gets.
1: Sabi ko, wow, ang taray ng sagot, di ba? So sometimes ganon. So we can be upfront like that, di ba?
0: We can be.
1: Yun nga lang, I have friend leaders in the church na talagang they didn't take it nicely. Parang it's an attack. Hindi ko na problem yun, pero regardless how I explain, sabi ko, hindi, because I want you to be better. You are influencing people coming to you, you're helping people. So, dapat maging aware tayo as leaders. So, ganun lang. I'm always see to it, I'm coming from that place na I care about you. Kaya ko siya ginagawa.
0: Bahagi yung sinasabi.
1: Kaya sasaktan kita ng katotohanan.
0: Right. For the third time, babanggitin namin ni Docalan yung sinasabi ng scriptures, provision for this. Speak the truth in love. The truth is that something should be corrected. Something should be confronted. Something is affecting us, our relationship, and even the body of Christ. Even the ministries that God has entrusted upon our care. However, the delivery also matters. No, you may be speaking the truth, but the delivery, the
1: pwedeng
0: intonation.
1: Pwedeng judgmental ka.
0: Cutting or parang, o kaya ay parang
1: or
0: shaming.
1: Attacking, yes.
0: Oh, diba guilt tripping.
1: Iwasin natin yan, judging, attacking, shaming.
0: Oh,
1: hindi siya constructive na pag ganun.
0: And it's not resolving anything.
1: Correct.
0: No? The truth may be parang there, but the restoration, no, the redemption of the wrongdoing may be salvaged or parang compromised. So, ito yung sabi ni Ben, grace plus truth. No, yung truth, yes. May mga absolute na dyan. Yung absoluteness of some reality should be there. Pero yung grace, yung lavishing it with compassion and gentleness and love, yes, and delivery, hindi siya pwedeng mawala sa picture, especially sa context ng church at ministry. I think, Doc Allen, itong ganitong klase ng parameter or framework of understanding and confronting is applicable to many, many issues of our lives. Hindi lang sa ganitong ano. I couldn't
1: agree more.
0: So, and I hope my friends, our mga kaagapay, ano, sa ating pakikitungo, sa ating pakikipagkapwa, sa ating pag-confront, no, sa loob at labas ng church, we always bring this parang ano, isang framework of treating and addressing some issues that may happen every now and then sa ating pagiging mga imperfect individuals, sa ating depravity, mga personal issues, mga kargado at mga parang mga 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But this will prove how much we have been learning from Jesus sa kanyang mga earthly influences and samples that we get to read from the Gospels. Ay kita natin there are ways, though there are chances or there are appeals and mga approaches how to deal situations like this. And since we're about to catch yung mga final stretch ng ating pag-uusap sa gabing ito, ay please know that we're very thankful, and ultimately si Lord naman yung ating teacher, si Lord naman yung, yes, ating ano, nagko-correct sa atin.
1: Mm-hmm.
0: The patience and the justice of God is revealed to us sa ganitong mga situation. So allow us, no, to invite all of you mga kaagapay na yung pagpapa sa Diyos, napakasarap ito, yung renunciation. Yung may mga bagay sa buhay natin na we are not in control of, but God is. May mga bagay sa buhay natin na hindi natin naintindihan fully or mag-grasp o maintindihan, but God can. God is able. May mga resources tayo that are limited, but God is rich. No? He is the owner of everything. May mga bagay sa buhay natin that we lack wisdom, but God is the giver of wisdom, sabi ni James. No? Sabi nga nang binasa natin kanina, seek and you shall find. Our job is to seek, our job is to ask, our job is to knock. And the God who remains gracious and generous and providential is the God who will attend to us and reveal himself to us in fresh new ways until we fall in love to him even more and surrender everything unto him.
1: Mm-hmm.
0: Shall we pause for a while and commit this time to the Lord in prayer? Samahan niyo po kami mga kaagapay. 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We believe this truth. We apply this truth in our hearts na balutan po ninyo ng kapayapaan at kapanatagan yung kalagayan, mga diwa at kaisipan, puso ng mga tagapakinig po namin anuman po yung kanilang mga sitwasyon ngayon, and may help them to appreciate you even more and remember that apart from you, we are nothing and we cannot do anything at all. May you release your choices, blessings and favor to each and every one of us tonight, and it's in Jesus' name that we are praying all this. Amen.
1: Amen. And we would like to give a shout out po sa mga taga-production, sa RTV team at mga engineers sa Bukawi Transmitter site. Thank you for your assistance in making the airing of this episode a possibility.
0: Yon. 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May God grant us a very recharging sleep tonight. Good night and God bless po.
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4: 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And while being reviled, he did not revile in return. While suffering, he uttered no threats, but kept entrusting himself to him who judges righteously. 1 Peter chapter 2, verse 23.

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And there is that desire in us to protect ourselves, to defend ourselves, and to confront every rumor that comes our way. 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He left his case in the hands of God, who always judges fairly." Alam niyo po, when I read this, during a time that I felt that I was not understood, or I felt that I had to defend myself, that I felt that hindi kailangan maunawaan niya, mali yung pagkaintindi niya dun sa mga bagay-bagay. There was so much restlessness in me. There was so much parang negative thoughts in my heart and mind na hindi ka makatulog, no? 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And there is no peace, there is no sense of parang kailan kaya ito matatapos, no? 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And yet, He did not strike back. The Lord did not deserve the beatings, the verbal abuse, the horrible pain that He suffered for us, no? And yet the Lord modeled for us the perfect example, the ultimate example. He did not strike back. As the Son of God, Jesus had perfect control of His feelings and powers. And you know how Jesus found the strength to endure such an abusive final trial? Ito po ay mababasa natin towards the end of 1 Peter 2:23. "He kept entrusting Himself to Him who judges
righteously. Ibinigay po niya ang kanyang sitwasyon, ang lahat-lahat sa Diyos na laging naghuhukom ng tama. He did not retaliate when he was insulted, nor threaten revenge when he suffered, but he left his case in the hands of God, who always judges fairly. And when I read this, it gave me peace. And whenever bad thoughts would come to my mind about being treated unfairly, I would always remind myself to keep entrusting myself to God who judges righteously. Because God knows, God sees, and He judges fairly. Literally, Jesus kept handing Himself in all His circumstances, climaxing with His death and Calvary over to the Father. The Son had complete trust in God, the just and fair judge of the entire earth. Kapatid, maaari po nating sundan ang ehemplong ito ng ating Panginoon and be able to endure persecution and unjust suffering without answering back, whether it be in the workplace, among relatives, or in any social setting. Ang susi po, kapatid, is to simply entrust our lives by faith to a righteous God who will make everything right and bring us safely into His glory. In Jesus' name.

0: Maraming marami pong salamat sa inyong pagsama sa akin dito po sa programang Reflection sa FEBC Radio TV. Ako po si Russell Ramadizon, nawa po ay naging mabiyaya ang ating pagsasama ngayon sa ating pong programang Reflections dito po lamang sa FEBC Radio TV. Hanggang sa muli po, pagpalain po tayong lahat ng ating Panginoong may kapal.
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3: On the international stage, a negotiation has as much to do with incentive as it does leverage. Once upon a time, the assumption was Iran's great advantage was the threat of developing a nuclear weapon. But now there is something else.

Before the war in Iran, most Westerners knew little about the Strait of Hormuz, but now most are painfully aware that 20% of the world's oil passes through this bottleneck, with Iran on one side and Oman on the other. These two countries are now negotiating terms to reopen the strait, which is in turn a major variable in bringing the war with Iran to an end. In a sense, the world is holding its breath. But this is minor compared to what Paul says in Romans 8. All creation is eagerly waiting to be set free from its bondage to corruption and obtain the freedom of the glory of the children of God. Welcome to Haven Today. I'm David Wolin, sharing the great story that's all about Jesus. And we're continuing in a series we started last week called The King We Need. Last week, we were looking at 1 Samuel, God's word there calling our attention to a climactic moment in Israel's history. It was the moment they asked for a king and got precisely what they asked for. Was this anointed king the king they needed? This and so many other tensions throughout the Old Testament raise the big

0: shaped by the Psalms.
1: I believe that as Jesus was growing up as a faithful Hebrew boy, he was hearing the Psalms regularly through the rhythms of worship in the synagogue, through his mother Mary, his father Joseph. His identity and his sense of his vocation as the Messiah was being shaped through the hearing and the praying of the Psalms.
0: The voice of my friend, David Sunday, who has been a guest on Haven before. He's a faithful pastor and preacher, and to me, also a mentor and friend with a particular expertise in the Psalms. And what he has to share with us today is just wonderful. I cannot wait to share this conversation, which invites us to think about how Jesus himself would have read and understood the Psalms. Just imagine how your understanding of the Bible would change if you could approach and read every book of the Bible like that. Well, that's the point of the devotional Bible reading companion published by Haven titled Christ in All the Scriptures. This is exclusively from Haven. And now let's get things started, preparing our hearts to behold the King we need. Here's Caleb and Kelsey with King of Kings.

0: This is Haven Today. I'm David Wolin, and sitting with me here face to face is a dear friend of mine, David Sunday. He's the president of Word Partners, which is an international missions organization. David, you can explain more about that in a minute, but you're also a pastor and a dear friend. So welcome for the first time to Haven Today.
1: Thank you so much, David. It's a delight to be here with you, and congratulations on your new role. Just really looking forward to seeing how God is going to use you and his kingdom purposes through this great ministry.
0: Oh, I appreciate that, brother. Thank you. So, David, before we get started, and we do have some really great things to dig into here, I invited you to join us on the program for a good reason today, to take us into the Psalms, an area of specialization for you. And in fact, I'm realizing, even as I say that I didn't introduce you properly. I should have said Dr. David Sunday, because you just finished your D-min, and the focus of that is what we're going to be talking about today. But David, first, would you give us

0: Just a snapshot of Word Partners. This is a ministry that's near and dear to your heart. Now you serve as the president. Can you give us an idea of what that organization is all about?
1: Absolutely. Word Partners is fueled by an awesome vision to see the Word of God flow powerfully through every church to every nation. And the role that God has given us to play in that is we elevate God's life-giving word in the hearts, lives, and ministries of pastors and their people. That's our sweet spot, the heart, the life, and the ministry of a pastor, and the impact that that can have on the people of God as the word of God takes root in a pastor's life. So we train pastors who will then train other pastors to preach God's word with God's heart in some of the hardest to reach places around the world.
0: And David, I want to ask one follow-up question on that before we dig into the Psalms together. This is meeting a significant need in countries around the world, places perhaps where there is no seminary, where there's persecution, or it's just difficult to meet another Christian, let alone to learn how to preach the word. So give us a sense of the places or the kinds of environments where Word Partners is so effective.
1: Yes, I recently was in North Africa working with a group, all first-generation Muslim background believers, digging into the books of 1 and 2 Samuel, just seeing the transformation in their lives as they understand God's plan for his kingdom and their desire then to teach the word in house churches throughout their country and to spread this movement by training and equipping other leaders. We've got stories like that from all around the world and in obscure places and persecuted regions. And it's beautiful to see the movement that the Holy Spirit began at Pentecost continuing here in the 21st century. Our vision's humanly impossible to achieve. How can we cause the word of God to flow powerfully through every church to every nation? We can't do that, but it's divinely guaranteed to succeed because God promises in his word that the earth will be filled with the knowledge of the glory of the Lord as the waters cover the sea. And so that's where history is heading. That the history belongs to Jesus Christ. The nations are his.
0: So now turning to the Psalms, let's just kind of start at a basic level. What role should the Psalms play in the devotional life of a believer?
1: Yeah. Well, that's a great question, David. And I believe my devotional life, my prayer life would be dangerously deprived of oxygen if I didn't have the book of Psalms. I grew up in a faith tradition where we learned to pray spontaneously, led by the Spirit, which was wonderful in a lot of ways, but that meant for me that I had to kind of come up with my own prayers. What happens when my mind is distracted or my heart is dull or I'm burdened with cares and I don't know what to pray for as I ought or I don't even have the motivation to pray? How does the Holy Spirit inspire our prayers? And somewhere along the way, I discovered that for 2,000 years, God's people were finding a treasure trove in the book of Psalms to fuel their prayer lives. Billy Graham read through the Psalms every month, and that sustained him in his prayers. Then I discovered the Anglican Book of Common Prayer, where there's a schedule for morning and evening to pray through the whole Psalter, all 150 Psalms in a month. And in the Psalms, we've got this unique treasure where it's the one book in the Bible where we find human words to God, but they're really God's words to us, to God's people, given to us in order that we might pray them back to him. And when we don't know what to pray for as we ought, God is giving us speech that can speak to every part of our human experience. John Calvin called the Psalms an anatomy of all parts of the soul. Because he said in the Psalms, we find a mirror of what's in our hearts, all the joys, all the agonies, the laments, the hardships. The Psalms are uniquely tailored by God to give us words that are from him that he wants us to pray back to him because he knows that we need help in our prayer lives. So this is one of the ways the Holy Spirit helps us, by giving us these divinely inspired words that God wants to hear from our hearts prayed back to him.
0: Mm, that's good. And David, if you don't mind, I know that there is a very personal aspect to this in your life.
1: Yes. And
0: we've walked a lot of miles together,
1: yeah,
0: spiritually speaking, over time. And this is a big part of your story. But there came a time, what was it, about 10 years ago, where you came into a season of tremendous crisis.
1: Yeah.
0: And I know the Psalms played a huge role.
1: Right. In the decade leading up to that time, I had been just regularly praying through the Psalms, or at least reading through the Psalms on a monthly basis. I liken it to learning how to play the piano. You have to play your scales and your arpeggios, and that's how you learn to get versatile in the instrument. And sometimes reading through the Psalms is just like that. It's like playing my scales. But other times, I find this is what now equips me to really pour out my soul to God in agony or in joy. And there was this particular event. It was January 29th, 2010. My wife had been going through a period of what we thought was bronchitis, and then she lost her voice. And one thing led to the next. She was 40 years old then. And we got a call that afternoon from our family doctor saying, "You need to take Kate to the hospital. She is in an oncological emergency." And I remember just crashing to the floor in my study. I knew the word oncological had something to do with cancer, but it was the furthest thing from our minds. Mm. And we ended up in an emergency room that night. She had lost her ability to speak because there was a tumor encasing her vocal cords and wrapped around her right lung and down into the lower part of her thorax. And while we were waiting there with this recognition that a very serious and pervasive cancer was now in my wife, we got a text from our 15-year-old daughter, and she texted us these words from Psalm 66, where God says, "Bless the Lord, O peoples, let the sound of his praise be heard." He talks about how God led his people through the Exodus and through their time in the wilderness and placed a hard burden on their backs. Mm-hmm. But then he brought us out to a place of abundance. And that story didn't have anything specific to do with my wife's cancer, and yet it framed the situation we were in within the larger story of God's history of redemption with his people. And it fueled us with a hope that sustained us through that very difficult trial, knowing that no matter what the outcome would be of this particular cancer, we knew that in God's merciful work, he would bring us to a place of abundance, ultimately, in Jesus Christ.
0: Mm. And that story, I would love to tell more in full. I think it deserves to be told, but just to answer the question that our listeners are probably wondering,
1: yeah,
0: the Lord did save Kate's life.
1: He did.
0: And she
1: yeah.
0: is alive and well and pursuing a graduate degree today, vibrant
1: yes.
0: ministry in our church. So it's been a wonder to see his hand at work.
1: Yes.
0: But David, just let's get down into the nitty-gritty of this and address that claim from Luke 24. Do we see Jesus in the Psalms, and is it important for us to see Jesus in the Psalms?
1: Absolutely. I think of the Psalms as God's word given, first of all, to God's king and the king's people in order that we might pray them back to him. In order to really appreciate the Psalms, we have to see that it's about the hope of God's coming kingdom. And in the early part of the Psalms, we see King David going through all his agonies and trials and crying out to God for refuge from his enemies. By the end of the book of Psalms, and in the last five Psalms, it's full of hallelujah, praise the Lord, because of his victory over all his enemies, the king's victory over all his enemies. And it ends with, let everything that has breath praise the Lord. So how we see Jesus in the Psalms is by recognizing that he is the one who is the promised son of David. He is the king who is going to sit on David's throne forever and ever. I believe that as Jesus was growing up as a faithful Hebrew boy, he was hearing the Psalms regularly through the rhythms of worship in the synagogue, through his mother Mary, his father Joseph. His identity and his sense of his vocation as the Messiah was being shaped through the hearing and the praying of the Psalms. Mm. This was a regular rhythm in Jesus' life. We can see evidence of that throughout the gospel, just how easily the Psalms flow forth from his lips. And then when you see Jesus on the cross or in the Garden of Gethsemane, he was literally bleeding out the Psalms in his dying moments. My God, why have you forsaken me? What was Jesus meditating on? Psalm 22, or his final words, into your hand I commit my spirit, Psalm 31. Mm. So the Psalms are first and foremost the prayer book of God's anointed king. And this was the prayer book of our Lord Jesus Christ. Mm. And then we see in the Psalms that the hope of the kingdom finds its fulfillment in the Messiah, our Lord Jesus Christ.
0: Amen. Well, David, that is beautiful, and there is a lot more that I'd like to get you to talk about. There are questions I know that you like to bring to the Psalms that help us think through what we're reading, and some diagnostic questions to help us see Christ. There are some specific Psalms that I'd like for us to dig into a little bit. So I think I'm going to have to invite you back for another day. Would you be willing to do that?
1: Yes, I'd be glad to.
0: David Sunday from Word Partners, president of Word Partners. We appreciate your spending time with us today.
1: Thank you so much, David. It's been a great pleasure.

That was Psalm 66 from Robbie C. Band. This is Haven Today. I'm David Wolin, and I'm so thankful we got to spend some time with my longtime friend and mentor, David Sunday. Perhaps like me, like when I first learned to read the Psalms like this, maybe what you heard today feels both fascinating and maybe a little intimidating. You could be wondering, is it possible that I could learn to read the Bible like this? And the answer is yes, one step at a time. That's the kind of progress we all make spiritually as we spend time with the Lord in His Word day by day, slowly beholding more and more of the beauty of Christ. And that happens not only in the Psalms, but all the Bible, which is why I'm excited to send you this resource published by Haven called Christ in All the Scriptures, Reading and Praying Through the Bible in a Year. You'll find in it insightful devotional summaries and prayer prompts for every book of the Bible, spotlighting Christ throughout. Either call us at 865-HAVEN, 865-HAVEN, or you can do the same thing online at haventoday.org. The website, one more time, haventoday.org. Well, I'm David Wolin, and I want to invite you to come back again next time. We'll be keeping it all about Jesus. It's the great story here on Haven Today.

0: Kaagapay, muli pong nagbabalik ang inyong paboritong programa, ang Inspirations Unlimited. 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
1: 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You know, it takes a village to achieve and realize a dream, and lahat kayo na nanonood, sumusuporta at nagmamahal have a very big piece and parcel to this movement. 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
1: My name is Miko Goosey once again, mga kaibigan. I am from the Goosey Peace Prize Foundation, an international foundation that is an award-giving body and is a charitable foundation. So my upbringing, my growing up was very much international, was very much exposure to pagkakawang gawa, exposure to sa mga importanteng luminaridad ng mga buong mundo, from presidents to prime ministers hanggang sa mga tao who come from the marginalized sectors of the community. This is why I fell in love with songwriting. Because, you know, me growing up was witnessing all of these amazing storytelling, amazing storylines coming from people in the highest and lowest places of the Lipunan. So the reason why I ended up getting into songwriting was because when I was in high school, I was very much a loner and I was very much bullied. I spent recess, lunch, and dismissal alone, whoa, you see. And so I had no one to talk to and I had a lot of time inside my brain. And that's what happens when you're alone a lot and you're not forced to have shallow conversations with people. You get to have meaningful and deep conversations with yourself, mga kaibigan. And so what happens was one time after dismissal, wala nang tao sa cafeteria, I brought out my yellow pad paper and I wrote yung una kong kanta. And since then, because nagustuhan ko yung una, I started writing more. And then nagustuhan ko rin yon, and then I started writing more. So that's how dreams are born, mga kaibigan. Ang mga pangarap ay They exist, you know, coming from a place of nowhere. They get birthed out of a place where you like what you do. You find out, you discover, you ascertain na meron kang ginawa na ganda, meaningful, and that brings you joy. And then doon nabubuhay ang pursuit to maybe scale it into a bigger way, to have an audience for it, and to make it your career.
0: Mm-hmm. Ang ganda naman ng story mo. 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
1: Absolutely. I think walking through the journey of life, we are required to ascertain a meaning. 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It is still pangarap. It is still a dream. It is important to have a meaning because it is important to go for something progressively. Mm-hmm. You know, it is important to go forward and hit milestones. You know, and when you progress slowly but surely, that's when you know, ultimately and essentially find meaning. Mm-hmm. 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
1: I think, like I said kanina, there has to be a birthing place of the dream.
0: Mm-hmm.
1: You know, it either is you feel a sense of injustice sa iyong na nangyari sa iyong pamilya, na nangyari sa iyo, and now it becomes your vendetta, your crusade. It becomes your mission to itama ang mali.
0: Mm-hmm.
1: At, you know, to be the person na once na kinailangan mo. 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
0: Wow.
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1: Actually, aamin din ako sa inyo, I know how to go on now because I'm more and more experienced and nanggaling na ako sa mga disappointments. Ang payo ko sa inyong lahat, find a way where the way is open.
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1: 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Si Professor Ann, si Professor Girlie Sevilla, si Yukito, si Cash, si Jaira, tsaka na rin yung producer, si Joms and si Kuya Dante, the sound engineer. Like I said, you know, whatever I can access, whatever resources I have, whatever opportunities I can conjure up myself, I will make. So, you know, basically, ginagawa ko yung trabaho na dapat gawin ang trabaho nung kausap ko. So, ako yung kumakausap sa mga radio stations na pwede nyo ba akong i-guest. Ako yung nakikipag-usap sa TV stations na pwede nyo ba akong i-guest. I'm talking to people from different municipalities, different universities, different events, P-pop events also, and all of these different spaces all over the country na imbitahin ako. And bigyan ako ng pagkakataon na i-promote yung Bulalakaw. And I also want you all to remember na we have to recontextualize what success means to us. Ako kasi, I have to be honest, I don't know how to play the streaming game or the social influencer game. But kasi ako, my goal is, this is my song Bulalakaw is a visibility campaign. So hindi bali sa akin na kung ano ba yung numbers niyan online. Pero marinig siya by as many people as possible through whatever means. So kung bumisita man ako sa barangay at may 2,000 people doon at makakanta ko yung kanta para sa kanila, that's already a big achievement. 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You know, in the end of the day, nanalo pa rin naman tayo sa online because nagsisimula pa lang ang Bulalakaw and we're starting from scratch. And we're marketing in a guerrilla way, meaning kanya-kanyang paraan, village style. Pero Bulalakaw already has, more than 100,000 hits online. Nagsisimula pa lang tayo. Hindi pa nagpo-post yung mga influencers na kausap ko na il-post yung kanta. You know, so what I'm saying is there's always a way. But you have to be tenacious. You have to be makulit. you have to be willing to embarrass yourself and ask people.
0: Mm-hmm.
1: Because sometimes people want to help you, they don't know how. So you have to be clear and tell people, this is how you can help me.
0: Mm-hmm.
1: Ngayon, wag mo lang asahan yung isang tao na yon. Because that yung isang tao na yon, baka biguin ka.
0: Mm-hmm.
1: You ask many people as possible. You know, and yeah, you never know. At some point, you know, kahit sa 100 people na tinanong mo at may 20 man doon who help in a major way, that could already take you to success.
0: Mm-hmm.
1: Because success is not a single person campaign. Success is not a single person model.
0: Mm-hmm.
1: Sometimes, yes, a success, there's a front man, which is in my case. When I'm promoting my song Bulalako, I'm the front man. I'm the one facing all of you promoting the song. But it also took friends helping me with photo shoots, with video shoots, you know, friends helping me secure appearances, you know, friends helping me with social media. Someone's handling my TikTok.
0: Mm-hmm,
1: you know, mm-hmm. It takes so many people. It takes so much mentorship also, you know. And then when you put all of these people together and you finally succeed, very important, mga kaibigan, ang pasalamat.
0: Mm-hmm.
1: So isa ka na sa gusto kong pasalamatan sa pagbibigay ng pagkakataon na marinig ang Bulalakaw ng mundo sa inyong mga audience at manonood makikinig dito sa DZAS.
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1: Yes, 100%. 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
0: Mm-hmm.
1: You know, when I want to move out to a better house, to a better rental house, I want to travel to Vietnam, to Thailand, to Singapore. You know, and these are dreams. You know, and these are all scalable dreams. You know, and these give us meaning. This give us motivation to go forward.
0: Mm-hmm.
1: You know, this. So yes, ang pangarap ay para sa lahat. Ngunit, pakatandaan nyo pa rin na kung nasan ka man ngayon, may saysayang yung pangarap. Kasi a lot of people will argue, hindi para sa akin ang pangarap, nawalan na ako ng pag-asa, I decided to retire my hopes and dreams. 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You know? But I want you to start where you are and already work towards your dreams at a scalable level. Kung nasan ka man, estudyante ka man, meron kang mga kaibigan na pwedeng tumulong sa'yo, kung ano man yung kakayanan mo pa ngayon, kung saan ka man ngayon, kung ano man yung mga tulong na mahihingi mo sa parents mo, sa friends mo, sa community mo, you can make something now. 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Kasi if hinihintay mong manalo ka ng loto, or hinihintay mong maging you hit it big, or hinihintay mong you get all of the leverage points bago ka magsimula, it might be too late by then. You know, kasi like I said, what matters is right now pa lang ginagawa mo na, because paggawa mo ngayon is practice. Ang gawa mo ngayon is already a visibility campaign. You know, kasi the more you keep doing it, success will accidentally fall into your lap. You know what I mean? Because you are creating a reality for yourself where you're doing it, you're living it, you're in the thick of it, you're in the middle of it. Someone's gonna see you, someone's gonna spot you, someone's gonna take notice of your work, someone's gonna be a fan, someone's gonna admire and appreciate.
0: Mm-hmm.
1: Eh pag tinatago mo, hindi nila malalaman na sino ka.
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1: 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It took me 4 months and the hundreds of thousands of pesos para tapusin yung Bulalakaw. Sobrang daming journey. I went through 2 producers. Yung isa, nakurap pa yung files. I went through, you know, and so many things happened along the way. Hindi na-record successfully dito. 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You know, ganito-ganyo. 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And finally, finally I had a friend singer, Ekay, who helped me record the song at the house. Tsaka pa lang doon sa bahay, tsaka ako na-record the mayos. Then pumunta ako kay Kuya Dante.
0: Mm-hmm.
1: It took me a lot of money, it took me a lot of steps. It took me a lot of trial and error to get there. And at some point, I was in my bed one day and I said, parang ayoko na because it's giving me so much anxiety. How much more is it gonna cost? How much longer is it gonna take? Kasi I was originally targeting a June release date.
0: Mm-hmm.
1: O April ko pa lang siya pinagtatrabahuan. It ended up getting released July 31. Sabi ko, wag na lang kasi parang mapi-peace of mind ako.
0: Mm-hmm.
1: And then I can stop being restless and I can stop being worried and anxious and parang hopeless almost because hindi siya matapos-tapos.
0: Mm-hmm.
1: But then I realized, kaibigang Brian, na pag ako ay tumigil, I'll be peaceful for 1 or 2 days. Pero after the 3rd day, lalo akong hindi mapapakali na I stop.
0: Mm-hmm.
1: You know? So, sa mga taong pabigo na, the reason why kayo ay nabibigo, the reason why kayo ay nababahala, the reason why kayo ay nag-aalala, the reason why kayo ay coming from a place of uncertainty is because you're still in it, right? Because, you know, the truth of the matter is whether you like it or not, you know you wouldn't stop. You know it wouldn't feel good to stop. It will feel good for 1 or 2 days, 1 week tops. Pero it will not feel good anymore.
0: Mm-hmm.
1: And you'll still stay in it. You know, and that's the truth of it because something is so meaningful to us.
0: Mm-hmm.
1: And what are we supposed to do? Completely scrub out our meaning from our existence by stopping?
0: Mm-hmm.
1: Hindi ibig sabihin na you're gonna stay in this dream forever. You know, do everything you can kasi. Siguro all of that waiting time, staying in the waiting room, sitting there, is you not doing anything kasi.
0: Mm-hmm.
1: You know, whatever it is na gusto mong gawin, writer ka man or pintor ka man or you want to climb in the ladder, find ways to already achieve it now.
0: Yeah.
1: Mm-hmm. Yeah, you cannot be CEO in your company, start your own company, be a CEO. You know, you cannot release songs because you have a budget problem. Mm-hmm. Release an acoustic version on TikTok.
0: Mm-hmm.
1: You know what I mean? You know, you want to be a fashion designer, you don't have the funding, design one outfit.
0: Mm-hmm.
1: Post it, be evident in the world, be visible.
0: Yes.
1: You know, and then after that, maybe it will be a different point of view na. It will be a different frame of mind na.
0: Mm-hmm.
1: Hindi ka na magiging pasuko. Now you have a good starting point. Mm-hmm. Now you are knowable, seeable, understandable, and feelable as who you are.
0: Mm-hmm. 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
1: Ladies and gentlemen, ang aking awit po na Bulalakaw by Mico Gusi is on all streaming platforms. Kung isa-search nyo po sa streaming platforms, Ang spelling ng name ko ay MIKKOGUSI, and then type nyo Bulalakaw, Spotify man yan, Apple, YouTube. And I have a favor sa inyong lahat. Gamitin nyo yung song ko na Bulalakaw sa inyong mga content sa Facebook, Instagram at TikTok. 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Hindi ito, you know, and do not let anyone make you feel like you're greedy for wanting for yourself. 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You have the right to reach for goals. So Bulalakaw, you know, from your P-pop artist Miko Gusi, Bulalakaw Rising.
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And there is that desire in us to protect ourselves, to defend ourselves, and to confront every rumor that comes our way. 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He left his case in the hands of God, who always judges fairly." 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And yet, He did not strike back. The Lord did not deserve the beatings, the verbal abuse, the horrible pain that He suffered for us, no? And yet the Lord modeled for us the perfect example, the ultimate example. He did not strike back. As the Son of God, Jesus had perfect control of His feelings and powers. And you know how Jesus found the strength to endure such an abusive final trial? Ito po ay mababasa natin towards the end of 1 Peter 2:23. He kept entrusting Himself to Him who judges righteously. Ibinigay po niya ang kanyang sitwasyon, ang lahat-lahat sa Diyos na laging naghuhukom ng tama.
He did not retaliate when he was insulted, nor threaten revenge when he suffered, but he left his case in the hands of God, who always judges fairly. And when I read this, it gave me peace. And whenever bad thoughts would come to my mind about being treated unfairly, I would always remind myself to keep entrusting myself to God who judges righteously. Because God knows, God sees, and He judges fairly. Literally, Jesus kept handing Himself in all His circumstances, climaxing with His death and Calvary over to the Father. The Son had complete trust in God, the just and fair judge of the entire earth. Kapatid, maaari po nating sundan ang ehemplong ito ng ating Panginoon and be able to endure persecution and unjust suffering without answering back, whether it be in the workplace, among relatives, or in any social setting. Ang susi po, kapatid, is to simply entrust our lives by faith to a righteous God who will make everything right and bring us safely into His glory. In Jesus' name, amen.

0: giving radios to persons deprived of liberty. We have a person deprived of liberty who was given a radio. He was given a sentence for life imprisonment in the National Beloved Prison. There, he came to know the Lord Jesus Christ. And miraculously, by God's grace, he was released for his good behavior, having been transformed as a Christian while he was in detention. At nung siya ay ma-release, nung siya ay mapalaya na, naging bahagi ng kanyang desire o ng kanyang kagustuhan na maabot itong mga tao na naging katulad niya na isang bilanggo. His ministry now is reaching out to the people of deprived of liberty here at Santiago City.
1: It's a wonderful example of how the Lord uses our broadcast to reach people who need the good news. I am sure in many of your communities, no, in many parts of mountainous areas in Sierra Madre and even in the Cordillera, there are a lot of challenges that you have encountered in reaching people. How has the PM Radio helped overcome such barriers?
0: Isa na nakakatuwa na bahagi ng aming ministry dito sa Santiago City ay yung pag-abot sa mga malalayong bundok dito sa Sierra Madre at Cordillera. And indeed, kapag kami ay magbibiyahe doon via road trip, it will take us about 5 hours or even more to be able to reach the place. But we are thankful because we have partnered with the New Tribes Mission Philippines and the Ethnos 360 who help us transport these portable missionary radios to the various places using the helicopter of the Ethnos 360.
1: I can see the essence of partnership in what you're saying. You know, different partners, New Tribes Missions Philippines, Ethnos 360, and FEBC Philippines, all working together to reach people in hard-to-reach areas, no? For them to hear the good news through our broadcasts. When we went to one of the communities and we land on top of the mountain and we engage communities there, and I've heard this, no? When we take pictures, they would say, tag me. Tag me, no? So that means these people are also, these communities are also in social media. How do you see new technology helping us to continue reaching these communities?
0: The trend of the times now is very challenging on the part of DZMR. And we are endeavoring also to reach out to these communities. Other than the broadcast or the terrestrial radio, we'll be able to reach them up through other media platforms. Kailangan na namin na maggumawa ng mga content na pasok at swak sa pangangailangan ng kahit na mga nasa bundok. Even the youth in the lowlands have to be reached with the new content that we have to be keeping our listeners.
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0: Firstly, we encourage our listeners and other partners to keep praying. Number one is to pray for FEBC. Weekly, pinadadala ko yung ating mga prayer list para sa ating mga group chats para sila ay ma-inform at patuloy na manalangin sa atin. Ikalawa, because we're a non-commercial stations, nahikilambing po kami sa ating mga listeners to partner with us with your financial support. So this is our prayer na sana lumago pa at patuloy pang dumami ang mga tagapakinig. Marami ang mananalangin, marami ang magpa-partner sa atin through their financial love gift support at partnership sa pamagitan ng ating mga broadcast. Hanggang ang lahat ng mga taga Region 2, taga Cordillera ay makarinig ng mensahe ng Panginoong Jesucristo.
1: Maraming salamat, Kuya Ted. We can see the commitment to the mission. Nakikita namin yung inyong heart kasama ang buong team ng DZMR.

0: Thank you for highlighting the needs of prayer, of partnership, and for financial support and content creation para sa ating gospel media ministry. 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The good news is reaching people in their own heart languages and communities until all have heard. Thank you for tuning in. This has been Luis Miguel Castillo for the FABC Report. Until next time, take care and God bless.
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